0: victims, mostly women and girls. UN Human Rights Office spokesman Saif Magongo says most cases go unreported.
1: We urge the parties to the conflict to, among other things, take concrete and verifiable measures to prevent sexual violence. The international community should ensure that justice and accountability remain central with support to efforts towards a ceasefire and resolution of the conflict.
0: A woman bitten by a shark at Sydney's Coogee Beach earlier this month has woken up and spoken to her mother and partner. Leah Stewart's family say after multiple surgeries and a week of being on life support, she was successfully brought out of an induced coma. But the 35-year-old faces a long road ahead and remains in intensive care. A study has found up to 90% of IVF patients are opting for add-ons that cost thousands of dollars but don't increase their chance of falling pregnant. Researchers say people undergoing IVF were likely to try additional procedures like acupuncture, steroids and plasma injections after one or two failed cycles. Regional Western Australia is the destination of a national mental health conversation convoy today. Shannon Kirkwood has the story.
2: The communities of Waroona and Mandurah, south of Perth, are hosting the Are You OK Conversation Convoy. It's been travelling through the state since May. The convoy is a nationwide operation helping people learn how to look out for their friends, family and colleagues. The aim is to build the confidence of local communities to ask, are you OK, and have meaningful conversations. The National Suicide Prevention Charity and Registered Public Health Promotion suggests four steps to have a conversation which could change your life. Ask, are you OK? Listen, encourage, action and check in. 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
0: Four first-time nominees have been shortlisted for Australia's most prestigious literary prize, the Miles Franklin Literary Award. Steve Minon and Conrad Muller's debut novels First Name, Second Name and My Heart at Evening are on the list, as are works from Omar Musa, Sean Wilson, Randa Abdel-Fattah and Josephine Rowe. The winner will be announced on the 5th of August. Turning to sport, Cristiano Ronaldo has become the first player, male or female, to score at six FIFA World Cups. The 41-year-old scored two goals in Portugal's 5-0 win over Uzbekistan. In the other match this morning, Ghana kept England to a nil-all draw. But England remains on top of Group L on goal difference. The third match of the day between Panama and Croatia is currently underway. Later, Colombia will face the Democratic Republic of Congo.
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8: We've seen multiple structures dismantled. We've seen key positions removed that had Aboriginal and Torres Strait Islander people in them. And so there's a growing concern about exactly who is advising the government when it comes to Aboriginal and Torres Strait Islander affairs, or if they're even bothered with it.
9: We see that how many, sort of government services, housing, healthcare can impact upon the situation of our communities, often negatively, and that then our communities are increasingly, under watch then from child protection services. And we're sort of saying, look, if you're going to reform the system, let's look at the system with a really big picture lens. Let's look at all of the issues that are going on and not just focus on the removal of children.
10: Hello and welcome to Weekly News in Review. You just heard some of the stories we've been following this week. I'm Harrison Peterson, and before we continue, I want to acknowledge the traditional owners of the land and acknowledge elders past and present. There's a campaign to remove Indigenous people from leadership roles within the Queensland government, according to the state's opposition. Public servants within the halls of government are referring to the trend as Project Invisibility. The failure to replace outgoing Indigenous members of the state's two biggest health boards are the latest examples. This week, NIRS News' Adam Evans spoke to Quandamooka woman Leanne Enoch, who is Queensland's Shadow Minister for Closing the Gap and Reconciliation.
11: So insiders say there is this secret code word or term that's being used called Project Invisibility. And so when you look at the pattern of behaviour that we're seeing from this LNP government in Queensland, it's pretty clear why that code name has been coined by many of the public servants. We've seen multiple structures dismantled. We've seen key positions removed that had Aboriginal and Torres Strait Islander people in them. And so there's a growing concern about exactly who is advising the government when it comes to Aboriginal and Torres Strait Islander affairs, or if they're even bothered with it.
12: I guess one of the things that's going on at the moment is concern around, not replacing board members in the health system and stuff like that. Why are these roles important?
11: Yeah, well, obviously, Adam, we have legislation in Queensland that requires our hospital and health boards to have Aboriginal and Torres Strait Islander people represented as directors. So there are two, as we understand now, and has been reported in the media, that there are two hospital and health boards, one in Metro North and one in Metro South, in the southeast corner of Queensland, that do not have representation. Now, Metro South takes in the city of Logan, which has the largest Indigenous population in Queensland, larger than far north Queensland. And so there is no Aboriginal and Torres Strait Islander voice on that hospital and health board, which is of great concern. You know, I talk about this quite a lot, that, you know, we're about to celebrate 50 years of celebrating NAIDOC. You think 50 years ago, we were emerging from the oppressive assimilation policies of that time, moving into self-determination and to where we are now. Now, this stuff that's happening at the moment, this Project Invisibility, as it's been coined, is pretty much creating or putting in danger all the work that's happened over the last 50 years. And in my view, what we're seeing is this new version of an assimilation policy happening here in Queensland. And that doesn't actually support outcomes. We will see things go backwards, and that's what people are worried about.
12: The Queensland government's response to the positions is that they say they began recruitment on March 27, and that the roles likely won't be filled till the end of the year or later in the year. Is that acceptable?
11: Well, it's not acceptable at all. I mean, that's a very unacceptable response. These are priority positions. To be able to maintain your adherence to the legislation, there are ways to do this. You know, they could have asked certain people to act in those positions. There are many ways to do that. So I don't find that as acceptable. And when you put that next to what is going on across other government agencies, you know, when we saw the First Nations Chief Health Officer downgraded to not sit, you know, at that higher level, it means that voice was diminished in health. We've seen all kinds of things, from defunding of Murray Watch. We saw some native title policy that they had to do some backflipping on because it meant that Queensland would be a poor litigant. We've seen legislation that exempts cultural heritage requirements for Olympic venues. We've seen breaches of the government's own agreements with the people of Gari with regards to recent dingo actions. We've seen the Indigenous names stripped from, or at least the request for Indigenous names stripped from, state electorates in this recent redistribution work. We've seen, as I understand it, the Department of Education no longer has a dedicated Aboriginal and Torres Strait Islander policy unit.
12: Deputy Premier Jarrad Bleijie was asked about the government's approach to Indigenous affairs, and he said that Queenslanders voted against the Indigenous Voice, suggesting that justifies their moves in the Indigenous affairs. What are your thoughts on that?
11: Yeah, well, certainly that is something that has been... I've heard that from Mr. Bleijie, and I've heard that from others. The idea that a referendum question then flows on to every single aspect of anything to do with Aboriginal and Torres Strait Islander people is ridiculous, for one thing, but also just abhorrent. Like, if you're wanting to diminish the presence of Aboriginal and Torres Strait Islander people in this state, and you know, you use that as an excuse, then clearly, as Stephen Miles said just recently, you're obviously saying the quiet things out loud, you know. So for me, I think that's a pretty poor. That's a pretty poor response to a very complex issue.
10: That was Quandamooka woman Leanne Enoch, Queensland's Shadow Minister for Closing the Gap and Reconciliation, speaking to Adam Evans. Changes to the Northern Territory's child protection system continues to draw criticism over a lack of consultation and the impact it will have on children's connection to their communities. The National Justice Project has condemned the changes that will make it easier for Indigenous children to be placed with non-Indigenous families. The NT government says the changes put safety of the child ahead of everything else. It says the child protection reforms have been developed over the last year. National Justice Project senior lawyer and Gamilaroi woman Karina Holtray says the changes are only focused on removing children. NIRS News' Adam Evans spoke to Ms. Holtray earlier this week.
13: The key things that concern us, obviously, the Territory says that these changes are to prioritise safety of kids, but our concern are that these changes really don't necessarily do that. I guess the primary principle when thinking about taking kids into the care system is the best interest of the child, and that applies across Australia in every state and territory. And what they've done is they've said certain factors are now more important than others in thinking about that. And that's a real concern for us because obviously every child's situation is different. And if you limit the ability of decision makers to consider certain factors, it can lead to an increasing amount of kids going into care that maybe don't need to go into that system. And obviously that the care and protection system also has its own risks, you know, being involved in that system.
12: You mentioned before how, like, I guess the government's made these changes because of the safety of the child, with, I guess, that being the main focus. Why would you say it doesn't make it safer?
13: I think changing the law is a bit of a blunt instrument, I guess, in some ways to make these changes. I think we are concerned that also when you're looking at safety of children, you need to consider, I guess, government funding in other areas. So not just the care and protection system that removes children from these situations, but also, you know, housing, social support, healthcare to parents and children, all of these things, access to services in remote areas of Australia, and particularly with, you know, many Northern Territory communities being very remote. This is really, there are other important factors that I think the government's not really looking at when they're considering the safety of the child.
12: Sounds like you're saying what I've heard other people say is that the changes need to be looked at as a cross-sector thing, not just child justice, yeah?
13: Yeah, completely. I mean, all of these factors are interconnected, and I guess with our mob we see that, just how many, I guess, sort of government services, housing, healthcare can impact upon the situation of our communities, often negatively, and that then our communities are increasingly, I guess, under watch then from child protection services. And we're sort of saying, look, if you're going to reform the system, let's look at the system with a really big picture lens. Let's look at all of the issues that are going on and not just focus on the removal of children at that pointy end.
12: Other people I've spoken to have had issues with the short amount of time that they've given to consult or talk to the community on these changes. Is that a concern you guys share?
13: Yeah, completely. There was only a week to put submissions in to this inquiry, which is extremely short. It's a miracle that 150 organisations did get submissions in, and that's partly because of the, I guess, the real concern that a lot of organisations, including SNAIC, the peak body, have with this proposed law.
12: I guess the government's responded to this criticism by saying that they've been working on this for the last year. Is that fair, I guess, to say?
13: I do think it sounds like they have been working on these changes behind the scenes for the last year. However, the really short period for consultation is concerning. You know, why only, if you've been working on it for a year, why have we only got a week to put our submissions in? And I think the concern is that there's a bit of a rush against the backdrop, sadly, of the passing of Kumanjai Little Baby. And the Northern Territory government's actually announced an inquiry into the child protection system, but that's being chaired by two public servants. But they're not waiting for any of the results of that inquiry to come out before they're pushing through this change to the law. And so that's a key concern is, you know, maybe they have been working on it for a year, but why is there a sudden push now to get this done when, you know, there are inquiries and there are consultations that should, I guess, happen and be included in those considerations of any legal change.
10: That was Gamilaroi woman Karina Hawtrey from the National Justice Project speaking to Adam Evans. You're listening to the National Indigenous Radio Services Weekly News and Review. I'm Harrison Peterson, coming to you from Muggeridge in Brisbane, in Yuggera and Turrbal Country. Still come in this episode, Sienna Stubbs talks about her award-winning Yolnu love story that's won big at the Sydney Film Festival. A collection of over 140 coral specimens will be protected under a significant custodial agreement between Mariam peoples of the Torres Strait and the Queensland Museum. The West West corals hold significant cultural importance for the Mariam people. They symbolise the connection between ancestral lands and the natural environment. The corals were taken from the Torres Strait decades ago and housed in the Smithsonian in Washington, D.C. Under the custodial agreement, the corals will stay at the Queensland Museum Tropics in Townsville. Gubbi Gubbi woman Bianca Beatson is the Executive Director of First Nations at the Queensland Museum. I spoke with her earlier this week to find out more about the agreement.
14: So the West West corals were a collection of coral that was collected in about 1816 by researchers, and they were sent to the Smithsonian in Washington, D.C. They were taken from Mur, better known as Murray Island, and they were, you know, taken for research purposes. Originally, there was 126 different type specimens taken, and of that, 141 specimens were returned in 2023. But, you know, really from that cultural perspective, you know, they weren't just important as biological scientific specimens. They were really important from a cultural perspective. So those, you know, coral are seen as being the ancestors of those, of the Mariam peoples, you know, and one of the things that, you know, I've been trying to, I guess, educate people at the museum here is that biological material is actually connected to Aboriginal and Torres Strait Islander people through our law systems, our cultural practices, and our totem systems. So this particular group of coral, and I do know when the elders came to Townsville, you know, they were talking, there's some beautiful videos and stuff where they talk about that significance of the coral to those people. And, yeah, so, you know, they're more than just, you know, these incredibly old pieces of coral that can tell so much around climate change and a range of other things. They are these, you know, old ancestors and a record of generations and generations and generations of, you know, custodianship over that coral.
15: And so the museum's just announced this agreement with the traditional owners about the future custodial protection of these corals. I was just wondering kind of the details of that agreement and how did it come about?
14: Well, the agreement came about, it was actually funny when we were on Murray Island last week. One of the elders was talking about, oh, you know, government, they want to have agreements and forms and all these, you know, kind of protections in place. But the agreement really came about around us as a museum trying, and particularly from a First Nations perspective, us making sure that there's protection and community have control over the care of those coral going forward. They have, you know, it's protecting their ICIP and it's protecting those objects and making sure that community have 100% say over what happens, who can research, who can access, who can view, and how do we as a museum care for those coral on behalf of that community. So it's very much, you know, coming back to the UNDRIP principles, that is their cultural material. We are only just custodians of that cultural material and they have total self-determination around what happens with that material.
15: These corals have been on such a big journey going all the way to Washington and now back to Australia. How's it felt being, you know, playing a bit of a role in, you know, ensuring these corals return?
14: I often say this is the work that fills my cup, you know, because sometimes it's not easy, the work we do. But for me, it's really important just to see these smiles on community and the way, you know, and the emotion often, you know, these are very emotional. We had a ceremony, I think, in 2024 in Townsville where community came and they greeted the coral and welcomed them back. And then in November last year, we returned some of the coral or took the coral back up to Mayor of Murray Island. And, you know, community that weren't able to travel were able to see them. So it was very emotional. Because it is so important and, you know, and this is about healing and reconnecting community back to things that were taken without consent. So, you know, this is so important to be a part of that journey. And I know that this is just the start of a bigger journey and a bigger conversation.
10: That's Bianca Beetson from the Queensland Museum. An Aboriginal love story set in northeast Arnhem Land has landed a major award at the Sydney Film Festival. Manucci, or Catching Eyes, had its premiere at the film festival last week and also walked away with the Best Live Action Short Award. The creator is Yolngu director and screenwriter Sienna Stubbs.
16: Manucci is my short film just had its beautiful premiere at the Sydney Film Festival and a beautiful one at that. And I'm just so honoured and grateful for the reception that it's received. It's a short film about two Yolngu First Nation teens or young people who grow up in Yirrkala, my community, and who learn to fall in love under the watchful eye of the community and how they have to navigate cultural boundaries or kinship, guruto, for us in doing so. And I hope it's a story that a lot of people and Yolngu and Murrays and anyone can connect to, because it's a story that hasn't been told before, but I know that there are people out there who are very conscious about this dynamic that you have to balance when you're dating in the community.
17: So did you write the story as well, Sienna?
16: That's correct. Yeah. So I wanted to think of something that hasn't, a story that hasn't been told before, or at least this perspective. So for me, you know, we've heard of the wrong skin, right skin stories. We've heard of the, you know, is he my cousin? No, we, Yolngu love stories. But for Yolngu, we sit in this unique perspective where you do know who you're allowed to date and not date. And if you're breaking those rules, then you're in trouble. But you have a map of who you're allowed to court. And so that is the one issue, is that if you are seen within the vicinity of someone of that nature, then then everyone assumes that you're together. So you have to watch out who you're seen with in the public eye. And that's what Manguchi is about. And who doesn't love a bit of footy, in this case, the AFL footy up here in my community is massive. And so everyone's always got their eyes out. Who's hanging out with each other at the footy? Who's sitting next to who? And that's...
17: Zina, I'm going to do the wrong thing here when it comes to being an interviewer. I'm going to ask you a double-barreled question only because I'm conscious of the time and I want to talk about another
16: that's
17: footy.
16: That's all good. That's all good. I want to tell you more. Ask me all the questions.
17: So my question is, you know, what does the win mean for you? Has it opened up other doors for you as a emerging filmmaker?
16: Yes, I am just so grateful, so grateful to have this win. You know, it's not going to change what I'm doing. I feel like this is just confirmation that what I'm doing is the right thing. And so I'm just going to keep creating and doing what we do best, which is say our voices out loud and tell our stories out loud and have a go at anything that comes up in my direction. I'm really excited. You know, this has brought a few opportunities my way, and so including coming back home right now and working on a production that I'm been so honored to work on. And that was just my goal as a young girl, was to work in film and media and be able to come back home and travel to any interesting, beautiful community that I was grateful enough to go to. And so if I'm doing that, then I'll know I'm winning. And so I feel really like I'm in a really good place right now.
10: That was Yolngu director and screenwriter Sienna Stubbs speaking to Karen Durante. And that's been Weekly News in Review. If there's something happening in your community that you want to let us know about, you can always drop an email to news@nirs.org.au. That's news@nirs.org.au. I'm Harrison Peterson, and thanks for joining me.
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19: 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Driving the show today is Steve Churchill and me, Andrew Willoughby. 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

0: It found some weak evidence to support three common add-ons, such as endometrial scratching, but little to no evidence the remainder increased chances of a successful pregnancy. IVF add-ons are additional procedures, medications or techniques that may be offered on top of a standard IVF cycle in the hopes of improving the chance of having a baby. The university's Dr. Sarah Lenson says unproven add-ons can lead to false hope, greater financial strain and unnecessary medical procedures.
1: Victorian rideshare drivers will face tougher penalties for refusing short trips, turning away assistance animals and ripping people off. The state government has announced a two-strike system will expand to include misusing the meter, refusing a receipt and turning away passengers with assistance animals. Drivers who are prosecuted for a range of offences twice within 10 years could lose their accreditation. And from the 1st of July, audio recordings will become mandatory in taxis. Video recording is already required. The Earth's oldest known asteroid impact crater has been found in the Western Australian outback. Researchers from Curtin University investigated rock formations at the North Pole Dome in the Pilbara, a site long suspected to be an ancient asteroid impact structure. Using advanced mineral dating techniques, the team found evidence the impact occurred around 3 billion years ago. Look out for signs of heart failure is the message to Australians this Heart Failure Awareness Week. Breathlessness, fatigue, swelling in the legs and sudden weight gain are among the common symptoms. CEO of Hearts for Heart, Tanya Hall, says recognising them early is key to a timely diagnosis and treatment.
2: Connected conditions often occur together and can contribute to the development of heart failure or fast-track its progression. Unfortunately, because these conditions are connected, when one gets worse, others often follow, which makes the management more complex. Many Australians may not realise that symptoms such as breathlessness, fatigue or swelling can be linked to heart failure or related conditions.
1: Sydney's Bondi Beach has been closed for a second time in as many days after the shark alarm sounded just before 7 a.m. A great white was reportedly spotted at the northern end of the beach. Bronte and Tamarama beaches are also closed this morning. It comes just 10 days after a shark attack at nearby Coogee Beach left a woman fighting for life. Turning to sport, in tennis, mixed results overnight for the Australians vying to qualify for Wimbledon. Emerson Jones and Storm Hunter both won their matches to advance to the second round of qualifying, but Taylor Preston, Madison Inglis and Priscilla Hohn all lost. In a warm-up tournament at Eastbourne, Kim Birrell defeated fourth seed Barbara Krejcikova in straight sets.
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0: 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Every Monday at noon on the Retro Lunch Break, it's an hour of the 60s. The 60s guys.
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2: Hello, I'm Lewis Donaldson. New figures show a surprise drop in the consumer price index in May, now down to 4% seasonally adjusted. That's down from 4.2% in April. Housing was the biggest contributor, up 6.5%, with food and beverages and transport both rising 3.3%. Trimmed mean inflation, which the Reserve Bank prefers to look at when considering interest rates, has risen to 3.6%. The local government sector is warning of a financial crisis which threatens the survival of councils. Representatives of councils from every state and territory are in Canberra today. In a letter to federal parliament, they say the value of federal grants has decreased over time, and with limited options to raise revenue, many councils are under financial pressure. They're calling for an immediate funding increase of $3.5 billion and for financial assistance grants to be restored to 1% of federal taxation revenue annually. The Federal Finance Minister has ordered a new review into allegations of leaked client information and mistreatment of a whistleblower at KPMG Australia. The company yesterday announced it would appoint an independent chair and review its policies, audit conduct and whistleblower failings. Former Secretary of the Defence Department Ian Watt will be asked to lead the new review. A new report is expected by the end of September. Nuclear energy is back on the agenda in federal parliament. Shannon Kirkwood has more.
3: Nuclear for Australia says its new campaign is sending a message to politicians via a billboard truck around Parliament House, as well as Canberra Airport. Founder Will Shackle says he wants to see Australia reset its approach when it comes to nuclear energy and address extensive misinformation and disinformation. He says the campaign acknowledges renewables have their place, but Australia needs another source of power for energy security beyond coal and gas. Nuclear energy is currently banned in Australia.

0: 16 Airbus A380 planes will undergo urgent inspections after cracks were found in a key wing component. 15 of the planes are operated by Emirates, one by Qantas. The cracks were found on an aircraft during routine checks. Airbus says 5 of the aircraft, which are operated by Emirates, will be inspected immediately. A spokesperson for Qantas says its A380 was already in scheduled maintenance. New figures show overweight and obesity is impacting more Australians. Laura Devoy has the story.
1: According to the Australian Institute of Health and Welfare, around two-thirds of Australian adults and one-quarter of children were living with overweight or obesity. The rates in adults increased from 56% in 1995 to 67% in 2017-18, but remained stable in the following 4 years. Overweight and obesity has become the leading risk factor contributing to ill health and death in Australia, having overtaken tobacco. Institute spokeswoman Amy Young says a whole-of-system approach, including healthier environments and improved access to care, is critical to reversing current trends.
0: Turning to sport, Cristiano Ronaldo has become the first player, male or female, to score a goal at 6 FIFA World Cups. The 41-year-old hit the back of the net twice in Portugal's 5-0 win over Uzbekistan. In the other matches this morning, Ghana kept England to a nil-all draw, while Croatia defeated Panama 1-0. The last match of the day between Colombia and the Democratic Republic of Congo is about to get underway.
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2: Hello, I'm Lewis Donaldson. Australians are paying more for meals out and takeaway, according to the latest Consumer Price Index. The Australian Bureau of Statistics CPI for May revealed food and non-alcoholic drink prices climbed by 3.3% in the year to May, up from 2.8% in April. The ABS says the food component was driven by higher prices for meals out and takeaway, which lifted by 4%. Overall, the new figures show a surprise drop in the CPI, now down to 4% seasonally adjusted. But trimmed mean inflation, which the Reserve Bank prefers to look at when considering interest rates, has risen to 3.6%. Treasurer Jim Chalmers says the Australian economy is tracking well.
3: It's also worth remembering that in the most recent numbers, we've seen inflation tick up in the US and in Canada and in Europe, but it has come down again in the Australian economy.
2: Testing for avian influenza is continuing in Western and South Australia following dozens of reports of sick and dead birds. Two cases of the H5N1 strain of bird flu have been confirmed so far, both in migratory birds in southern WA. Yesterday, WA's Agriculture Minister Jackie Jarvis said there was no evidence at this stage the virus had spread. People who come across sick or dead birds are being urged to report them to the Emergency Animal Disease Hotline on 1800 675 888. New research has found dairy farms can substantially reduce nitrogen inputs without sacrificing milk production. Shannon Kirkwood has the details.
4: Over a three-year trial, researchers from the University of Tasmania found low to moderate nitrogen fertiliser imports exceeded industry benchmarks by around 1,000 kilograms of milk solids, milk fat and protein per hectare. The high production levels were the result of legumes such as white clover, which can naturally supply nitrogen to pastures, reducing or replacing the need for synthetic nitrogen fertiliser. Tasmanian dairy farmers will hear firsthand the results through a series of regional events over the next month, findings which will help cut fertiliser costs.
2: In the United States, the Republican-controlled Senate has approved a measure which instructs President Donald Trump to halt the war in Iran or seek congressional approval before continuing military action. The same measure was passed by the US House of Representatives earlier this month, but the resolution is viewed as largely symbolic as it will not be sent to President Trump for his consideration.

0: consideration and doesn't carry the force of the law. A new national suicide prevention outcomes map aims to help decision makers understand what is working and where change is needed. Laura Devoy has more details.
1: Until now, progress in suicide prevention was largely measured at the point of crisis through deaths, hospital admissions and service use. But the National Suicide Prevention Office says the new outcomes map moves beyond counting tragedies to understanding how to prevent them. It was a key recommendation of the National Suicide Prevention Strategy, which aims to address the drivers of distress. There are an estimated 55,000 suicide attempts in Australia each year and more than 3,000 deaths. If you need help, you can call Lifeline on 13 11 14.
0: Turning to sport, 25 AFLW players have been named in Australia's squad for the inaugural Women's Clash against Ireland. There are 5 North Melbourne players and 4 from Melbourne. 13 of the 18 clubs are represented in the squad, which is coached by North's Darren Crocker. The game will be played with a Sherrin under Australian rules at North Sydney Oval on the 1st of August.
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2: Hello, I'm Lewis Donaldson. Australians are paying more for meals out and takeaway, according to the latest Consumer Price Index. The Australian Bureau of Statistics CPI for May revealed food and non-alcoholic drink prices climbed by 3.3% in the year to May, up from 2.8% in April. The ABS says the food component was driven by higher prices for meals out and takeaway, which lifted by 4%. Overall, the new figures show a surprise drop in the CPI, now down to 4% seasonally adjusted. But trimmed mean inflation, which the Reserve Bank prefers to look at when considering interest rates, has risen to 3.6%. Treasurer Jim Chalmers says the Australian economy is tracking well.
3: It's also worth remembering that in the most recent numbers, we've seen inflation tick up in the US and in Canada and in Europe, but it has come down again in the Australian economy.
2: Testing for avian influenza is continuing in Western and South Australia following dozens of reports of sick and dead birds. Two cases of the H5N1 strain of bird flu have been confirmed so far, both in migratory birds in southern WA. Yesterday, WA's Agriculture Minister Jackie Jarvis said there was no evidence at this stage the virus had spread. People who come across sick or dead birds are being urged to report them to the Emergency Animal Disease Hotline on 1800 675 888. New research has found dairy farms can substantially reduce nitrogen inputs without sacrificing milk production. Shannon Kirkwood has the details.
4: Over a three-year trial, researchers from the University of Tasmania found low to moderate nitrogen fertiliser imports exceeded industry benchmarks by around 1,000 kilograms of milk solids, milk fat and protein per hectare. The high production levels were the result of legumes such as white clover, which can naturally supply nitrogen to pastures, reducing or replacing the need for synthetic nitrogen fertiliser. Tasmanian dairy farmers will hear firsthand the results through a series of regional events over the next month, findings which will help cut fertiliser costs.
2: In the United States, the Republican-controlled Senate has approved a measure which instructs President Donald Trump to halt the war in Iran or seek congressional approval before continuing military action. The same measure was passed by the US House of Representatives earlier this month. But the resolution is viewed as largely symbolic, as it will not be sent to President Trump for his consideration and doesn't carry the force of the law. A new national suicide prevention outcomes map aims to help decision makers understand what is working and where change is needed. Laura Devoy has more details.
5: Until now, progress in suicide prevention was largely measured at the point of crisis through deaths, hospital admissions and service use. But the National Suicide Prevention Office says the new outcomes map moves beyond counting tragedies to understanding how to prevent them. It was a key recommendation of the National Suicide Prevention Strategy, which aims to address the drivers of distress. There are an estimated 55,000 suicide attempts in Australia each year and more than 3,000 deaths. If you need help, you can call Lifeline on 13 11 14.
2: Turning to sport, 25 AFLW players have been named in Australia's squad for the inaugural Women's Clash against Ireland. There are 5 North Melbourne players and 4 from Melbourne. 13 of the 18 clubs are represented in the squad, which is coached by North's Darren Crocker. The game will be played with a Sherrin under Australian rules at North Sydney Oval.

0: On the 1st of August.
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10: You ever heard of a polyp? Sounds like a rare species of toad. Actually, it's a lump that grows inside me, your bowel. Look, I'm pretty sure if you had a strange lump growing on your forehead, you might get it looked at, right? But when they're growing inside me, nothing, nada. And the polyps I get can lead to Australia's second deadliest cancer. So, until there's a way to make them grow on your face, it's up to you to get me looked at. Got it? Give a crap about your bowel at Bowel Cancer Australia.
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1: 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Hope you're enjoying it. There's a lot of great music and forgotten hits that you'll get to hear tonight.
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6: School Zones. 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School zone hours are normally 2:30 p.m. until 4 p.m. School zones are enforceable on all New South Wales government school days. These include pupil-free days and on the days when non-government schools may or may not be in operation.
3: Some people like the old songs. Ooh, baby, I love the word. Some just like the new songs. You're too sweet for me.

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2: Hello, I'm Lewis Donaldson. Australians are paying more for meals out and takeaway, according to the latest Consumer Price Index. The Australian Bureau of Statistics CPI for May revealed food and non-alcoholic drink prices climbed by 3.3% in the year to May, up from 2.8% in April. The ABS says the food component was driven by higher prices for meals out and takeaway, which lifted by 4%. Overall, the new figures show a surprise drop in the CPI, now down to 4% seasonally adjusted. But trimmed mean inflation, which the Reserve Bank prefers to look at when considering interest rates, has risen to 3.6%. Treasurer Jim Chalmers says the Australian economy is tracking well.
3: It's also worth remembering that in the most recent numbers, we've seen inflation tick up in the US and in Canada and in Europe, but it has come down again in the Australian economy.
2: Testing for avian influenza is continuing in Western and South Australia following dozens of reports of sick and dead birds. Two cases of the H5N1 strain of bird flu have been confirmed so far, both in migratory birds in southern WA. Yesterday, WA's Agriculture Minister Jackie Jarvis said there was no evidence at this stage the virus had spread. People who come across sick or dead birds are being urged to report them to the Emergency Animal Disease Hotline on 1800 675 888. New research has found dairy farms can substantially reduce nitrogen inputs without sacrificing milk production. Shannon Kirkwood has the details.
4: Over a three-year trial, researchers from the University of Tasmania found low to moderate nitrogen fertiliser imports exceeded industry benchmarks by around 1,000 kilograms of milk solids, milk fat and protein per hectare. The high production levels were the result of legumes such as white clover, which can naturally supply nitrogen to pastures, reducing or replacing the need for synthetic nitrogen fertiliser. Tasmanian dairy farmers will hear firsthand the results through a series of regional events over the next month, findings which will help cut fertiliser costs.
2: In the United States, the Republican-controlled Senate has approved a measure which instructs President Donald Trump to halt the war in Iran or seek congressional approval before continuing military action. The same measure was passed by the US House of Representatives earlier this month, but the resolution is viewed as largely symbolic as it will not be sent to President Trump for his consideration and doesn't carry the force of the law. A new national suicide prevention outcomes map aims to help decision makers understand what is working and where change is needed. Laura Devoy has more details.
5: Until now, progress in suicide prevention was largely measured at the point of crisis through deaths, hospital admissions and service use. But the National Suicide Prevention Office says the new outcomes map moves beyond counting tragedies to understanding how to prevent them. It was a key recommendation of the National Suicide Prevention Strategy, which aims to address the drivers of distress. There are an estimated 55,000 suicide attempts in Australia each year and more than 3,000 deaths. If you need help, you can call Lifeline on 13 11 14.
2: Turning to sport, 25 AFLW players have been named in Australia's squad for the inaugural Women's Clash against Ireland. There are 5 North Melbourne players and 4 from Melbourne. 13 of the 18 clubs are represented in the squad, which is coached by North's Darren Crocker. The game will be played with a Sherrin under Australian rules at North Sydney Oval on the 1st of August.
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0: It's all here right in the heart of Bankstown. 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
6: School zones. 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School zone hours are normally 2:30 p.m. until 4 p.m. School zones are enforceable on all New South Wales government school days. 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
2: Good afternoon. I'm Shannon Kirkwood. Australia has recorded a confirmed third case of the deadly H5N1 bird flu as one Pacific nation halts poultry and egg imports. Agriculture Minister Julie Collins says the positive result is from a petrel in Western Australia. She says South Australia has also one suspected case, but has reiterated there is no indication of widespread infection.
3: At this stage, there is no evidence of any mass mortalities. There is also currently no evidence of infection in poultry or in our agricultural production system, and there continues to be a low risk to human health.
2: While Papua New Guinea's National Agriculture and Quarantine Inspection Authority has advised of the suspension of all poultry products imported from Australia. The Treasurer has welcomed what is being described as a mixed consumer price report. The Australian Bureau of Statistics Consumer Price Index data for May has fallen to 4% seasonally adjusted. That's down from 4.2% in April. Trimmed mean inflation, which the Reserve Bank prefers to look at when considering interest rates, has risen to 3.6%. Jim Chalmers says the Australian economy is tracking fairly well.
4: It's also worth remembering that in the most recent numbers, we've seen inflation tick up in the US and in Canada and in Europe, but it has come down again in the Australian economy.
2: In Western Australia, a pilot has died after a light plane crash north of Northam in the state's wheat belt. Authorities say there was only one person on board the plane. New figures show overweight and obesity is impacting more Australians. Laura Devoy has the story.
5: According to the Australian Institute of Health and Welfare, around two-thirds of Australian adults and one-quarter of children were living with overweight or obesity. The rates in adults increased from 56% in 1995 to 67% in 2017-18, but remained stable in the following 4 years. Overweight and obesity has become the leading risk factor contributing to ill health and death in Australia, having overtaken tobacco. Institute spokeswoman Amy Young says a whole-of-system approach, including healthier environments and improved access to care, is critical to reversing current trends.
2: Disability Advocacy Network Australia says additional time for an inquiry into the NDIS bill will only be useful if the issues are fixed. Under a deal reached between the Greens and the Albanese government, a Senate inquiry will have an additional 8 weeks to look into the proposed overhaul of the NDIS. The network says the disability community does not need the bill explained again, and the government needs to listen to the concerns raised about why the cuts would cause harm. Monuments in Paris are operating on reduced hours amid a heat wave. Yesterday was France's hottest day since 1947, with the average of daytime and nighttime temperatures across 30 stations reaching 29.8 degrees Celsius. Elsewhere, Britain, Italy and Spain have all issued red alerts and health warnings as a result of the heat wave. To sport now, North Melbourne coach Alistair Clarkson says his players are aware of the consequences when it comes to criticism of the AFL. Midfielder Jai Simkin has been handed an official warning by the AFL after he called the league and match review officer laughable for a ban handed to teammate Paul Curtis. And in netball, Melbourne Vixen skipper Kate Maloney says she's confident her side can bounce back from some poor form in time for Saturday night's preliminary final against West Coast. The reigning Super Netball champions have lost their last four matches. The winner of Saturday's match will play the Thunderbirds in the grand final.
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0: It's all here right in the heart of Bankstown. 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
8: Is your teenager having trouble sleeping? Feeling worthless and unwanted? Do they have difficulty concentrating, or are they experiencing mood swings? Are they also acting irresponsibly and distancing themselves from family and friends? It can be difficult to know whether a young person close to you is just feeling down and stressed, or whether it's something more. Depression and anxiety among Australians 16 to 25 year olds is surprisingly common, and left undiagnosed, it can lead to alcohol or drug abuse, or an increased risk of suicide. Psychologist Dr. John Giardini from the Adelaide Women and Children's Hospital tells us what signs to look for in someone you fear might be affected by anxiety or depression.
9: Well, there's no single set of reliable indicators that somebody's mentally ill. 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

0: 18th. He says there's no reason for concern or alarm.
1: This is a migratory bird. This is not a contamination or infection that has come from Western Australia to South Australia. Rather, it is a migratory bird that has come from the Antarctica or sub-Antarctic region and then come into South Australia that happens from time to time with these giant petrel species.
0: People who come across sick or dead birds are being urged to avoid, record and report. The Emergency Animal Disease Hotline can be reached on 1800 675 888. Papua New Guinea has eased its suspension of all poultry products imported from Australia. Earlier today, PNG's National Agriculture and Quarantine Inspection Authority advised of the suspension of all poultry meat and egg products imported from Australia. But Agriculture Minister Julie Collins says her department has had positive engagement with the PNG government.
2: My department has just received advice from the PNG that the suspension of poultry meat and poultry products has been lifted with some exceptions, and we'll continue to work with them on this. We appreciate PNG's willingness to work cooperatively and to remove some of these restrictions.
0: Headline inflation has eased in the month of May, coming in at 4% for the 12 months until May, down from 4.2% in April. The Australian Bureau of Statistics Consumer Price Index data for May also reveals the trimmed mean inflation rate is on the rise. Australians are paying more for meals out and takeaway, according to the data, but the government says its cut to the fuel excise has seen Australians pay less at the bowser. There was an 11.9% fall in fuel prices in May. An advocacy group is calling for the ban on nuclear power to be lifted as part of a new campaign to address disinformation around the issue. Nuclear for Australia is behind the campaign. They say the focus should be on nuclear's renewable aspect and ability to make energy cheaper. The group's founder, Will Shackle, told National Radio News the discussion around nuclear shouldn't be politicised.
3: The last election, many people were quick to write off nuclear power, but I think what people are noticing is especially these investments we're seeing overseas with next generation nuclear technologies, all of the tech companies, whether it's Meta, Google, Amazon Web Services, Microsoft. At the end of the day, what we must do is lift the bans on nuclear power.
0: Showers are forecast for the East Coast tomorrow, while the West can expect a late cold front. The Bureau of Meteorology's Christy Johnson has tomorrow's forecast.
4: A few showers in the east, though, particularly along the East Coast. Along the New South Wales coast, we've got this coastal trough bringing a bit of an increase in showers there. Over inland parts of South Australia, a few showers and possibly even some rumbles of thunder. That's associated with an upper-level trough moving through the region. And finally, over in Western Australia, this approaching cold front is going to bring some showers and some windy conditions to the southwest coast.
0: To spot now at the FIFA World Cup, Colombia has defeated DR Congo 1-0 to extend its lead over Portugal in Group K. Earlier today, Croatia defeated Panama 1-0. England and Ghana played out a nil or draw, and Portugal beat Uzbekistan 5-0. And a handful of Australians will be in action tonight in the Wimbledon qualifiers. Emerson Jones and Storm Hunter will continue their campaign for a place in the main draw when they play in the second round of the qualifiers tonight. They join fellow Australians Dane Sweeney, Tristan Skulcate, Chris O'Connell and Bernard Tomic in the second round.
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6: 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Station sponsor. Some people like the old songs. 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
3: Hello, I'm Shannon Kirkwood. Members of the public have been thanked for contributing to the reporting of ill birds. Australia's recorded new confirmed H5 bird flu cases today. South Australia has reported its first case of the deadly virus. So far, all are migratory seabirds. Agriculture Minister Julie Collins has reiterated there's been adequate training of many volunteers ahead of the arrival of the virus.
4: We have been working with states and territories who have also provided some funding in terms of training. A lot of the wildlife organisations and carers, including vets as well. And certainly what we have heard in terms of the Western Australian case was that they had had the training, which is how they identified those birds and how they then isolated them and treated them.

0: says the government is discussing funding in good faith.
1: It's not unusual for local governments or for other important parts of our community to be seeking additional Commonwealth funding. We are big and enthusiastic backers of local governments.
0: A Tasmanian environment group is helping swimmers identify potential sewage-affected waterways. Environment Tasmania says the decision by TasWater to release under-treated sewage among billions of litres of wastewater into the state's waterways has placed the health of Tasmanians at risk. It's launched an interactive map today which allows people to map the crap, view which waterways in the state have been exposed to sewage pollution. A new tool is helping decision makers understand what is working when it comes to suicide prevention and where change is needed. Laura Devoy has the details.
2: Until now, progress in suicide prevention was largely measured at the point of crisis through deaths, hospital admissions and service use. But the National Suicide Prevention Office says the new outcomes map moves beyond counting tragedies to understanding how to prevent them. It was a key recommendation of the National Suicide Prevention Strategy, which aims to address the drivers of distress. There are an estimated 55,000 suicide attempts in Australia each year and more than 3,000 deaths. If you need help, you can call Lifeline on 13 11 14.
0: Australian travellers headed to Europe are being reminded to keep up to date as a heatwave brings changes to popular attractions. Monuments in Paris are operating on reduced hours. Yesterday was France's hottest day since 1947. Elsewhere, Britain, Italy and Spain have all issued red alerts and health warnings. Rail passengers in England and Wales are being advised to only travel if absolutely necessary. To Sport Now, North Melbourne coach Alistair Clarkson says his players are aware of the consequences when it comes to criticism of the league, and players have been asked to abide by the rules and regulations. Midfielder Jai Simpkin has been handed an official warning by the AFL after he called the league and match review officer laughable for a ban handed to teammate Paul Curtis. Meantime, 25 AFLW players have been named in Australia's squad for the inaugural Women's Clash against Ireland. The game will be played with a Sharon under Australian rules at North Sydney Oval on the 1st of August.
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1: Hello, everyone.
0: And Kat is here.
2: Hello.
0: And we've got heaps to talk about on tonight's show. We will be discussing decomposition of human remains.
1: Yeah. Fun stuff, guys. We're really optimistic.
0: We will let everybody know how we did at the puzzle competition, which was last weekend. We'll be talking about tax claims, all the fun stuff. Winterfest. Is crochet easier than knitting? That might be a short topic. I'm going to try and teach Rachel how to crochet. And what Kat found in her car. As always, don't forget to get your song requests in on our Facebook page, as well as any other topics you would like us to talk about on tonight's show. And we will get started off with some songs now. This first one is Twilight Zone on Connect FM 100.9.

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0: 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Okay, so
1: sorry for the delay. I was learning.
0: Rachel is learning. Mm. And what Rachel is learning is crochet.
1: Yeah.
0: So I crochet. Rachel knits. And I just started to learn to knit.
2: And Kat does neither of those.
0: And Kat should try. But I just started to learn to knit. And I think knitting, after many knitters have told me, knitting is not harder than crochet. Knitting is really easy. Knitting is maybe easier than crochet. I believed them because I always said it looks harder. And then I started knitting. And knitting is not.
2: You think that knitting looks harder?
0: Knitting is harder than crochet, in my opinion.
2: Okay.
0: For a number of reasons, right? You have one crochet hook. Your work doesn't have to stay on that crochet hook. You can take it off at any time.
1: My work's definitely not staying on the crochet hook.
0: Fixing mistakes is so much easier. And, like, you don't even have to be as coordinated to do crochet. So I thought,
1: I disagree.
0: Because Rachel doesn't crochet, she only knits, I thought I'll teach Rachel to crochet.
1: Rachel only knits. They
0: it's all she does.
1: Outside of doing this radio show, they turn the lights off, I just knit until 6 p.m. the next Wednesday.
0: So I thought I'll teach Rachel to crochet and then Rachel will say, yes, crocheting is easier than knitting. And so I started to teach Rachel just then. We only just started minutes ago during that break.
1: I am T-minus 5 minutes into my crochet journey and I failed at step one. So step one, there's a couple of different ways to get started in knitting. So casting on your stitches.
0: Yeah.
1: And so you can pretty much just pick the version that works for you. Some different styles.
0: I like the long tail.
2: Can I also
0: the
2: just long tail. Say... Yep. As a bystander, from somebody who isn't actually seeing this in the studio, I did hear a lot of Steph saying, you're meant to do it like this, but I do it like this. So I don't know if Steph is
0: In crochet, there's a specific size of where you're supposed to hold the yarn. But, like, they teach you, when you're a very beginner, they teach you a certain way to hold yarn. I never found that comfortable, so I don't do that. But you don't have to do that. Like, you don't have to hold it that way if you don't want to. It's just, you know, that's the preferred way for, like, tension in your yarn or whatever.
2: Unless you want to be a pro crocheter and enter the pro crocheting competition.
0: Well, yeah, it might be faster to do it, like, the traditional holding the yarn way, but I've never done it that way, and it's uncomfortable for me. I could probably teach myself to do it and then, like, relearn it and stuff, but I'm just not going to do that. The way I crochet is fine. But, yeah, so with knitting, like, the difference is, like, you're always moving the yarn rather than, like, the needles are... like moving and the yarn is moving. In crochet, like the yarn is still. You just pull the yarn to tension and then you move the hook and that's all you do. So I think that like crochet, casting on and knitting is easier, but everything else in crochet is easier. So I thought I'd teach Rachel and it's not going well.
1: I thought I got a few loopies on there.
0: Yes. So this is my current project. And during the...
1: Rachel is my current project.
0: During the ads and the songs and stuff, well, ads, during the sponsorship announcements and the songs, I'm going to try and teach Rachel to chain first, which is the start of most crochet projects. And...
1: mine doesn't look like yours at all.
0: Yours is probably really tight.
1: It is.
0: Yeah.
1: So how tight are we meant to make it? What's the secret?
0: The looser it is, the easier it is to work into later.
1: Okay.
0: So, but
1: yep,
0: you don't also sense. You don't want it like super super loose because then it looks weird. But if you make them really loose, it doesn't matter. If you put a border on it, you won't even see it. So I think holding tension with crochet is easier as well. I think my tension in knitting is trash. But then like I was on some knitting subreddits. And I was trying to figure out, like, how to fix my tension. And people were like, oh, my tension is bad. Like, what am I doing wrong? Like, how do I fix it? And people were like, just block it. It'll be fine. Like,
1: yeah.
0: I'm like, okay. So, like, they're like, oh, after over time, it'll fix itself. I'm like, Will it?
1: I don't know if that's the most helpful.
0: Will it fix itself? And they're like, don't use cotton. Like, cotton is my favorite. So, like, use wool, use acrylics. It'll be easier. Like, I only really have cotton.
1: No, you can get with cotton. It's fine.
0: Yeah. Everybody's like, cotton's the hardest. And I'm like, why? I like cotton. Apparently has no give. But, yes. So, I'm going to teach Rachel during the breaks. And then we're going to update on our progress as we go through. Yes. But there is a little update that we want to make before. Yep. Because we've got quite a few topics tonight. So,
1: yeah.
0: And the you can't see Rachel's progress in crochet just yet. But what you can see...
1: I can't see it either.
0: ...is the results of our puzzle comp.
1: Yes.
0: So we did the puzzle competition, the New South Wales speed puzzle competition on Saturday.
1: Mm-hmm.
0: People who were following along would know that we were training every week. Our goal was below an hour and to get into, like, to break 30. We did neither of
1: those. We didn't do either of those things. But we had fun.
0: We had fun and we didn't do badly.
1: No. So we finished. There were a total of 100.
2: You got a really good result.
0: Yes.
1: Yeah. There are 163 competitors. 165 competitors. 101 finished and we were number 58. We finished.
0: No, we were 53.
1: 53. Oh, how did I get 58?
0: I don't know. I think maybe you were including the out of town teams.
1: Maybe.
0: Yeah, we were 53rd. Out of 165.
1: You know what? I'm getting the 8 from our time. 1 hour and 8 minutes.
0: Yeah. And we did 1 hour and 8 minutes.
1: Yep.
0: So I felt quite good about how we did in that comp. The people next to us were very nice, very lovely team. They offered us snacks. They were just very nice. And it seems like at least it was like 65 teams didn't finish. 64 teams didn't finish.
2: Who has time for snacks when you're in a race?
0: Yeah. Well, some people are not like, they're there to be in the competition, but they're not like, you know, super speedy. Like, they're
2: running a marathon. Also,
1: I was going to say, don't you have snacks in a marathon? You stop by the drink cart and stuff?
2: Yes, but I mean, if you do not have snacks in a marathon, you die. You literally die. You need to have gel. I'll give you guys an update later, but I just spent $60 worth of gels for my marathon, because if I don't eat that while I'm running, I die.
0: Okay.
2: So, but it's a very different race. Let's just say that. But
0: it is, yes, very different.
2: I was going to ask, is this your highest ranking?
0: No, it's actually our lowest ranking.
1: It's actually our lowest ranking.
2: Really?
0: Yeah.
2: Okay.
0: We did. So I think we were 43rd.
2: I feel like we're in a therapy session, just so you guys can, like, heal from it. Tell me, how did that make you feel?
0: Yeah, we were like 43rd the first time we went. We were like 48th the second time, and now we're 53rd.
1: Yeah.
2: Was it out of the same amount of people?
0: No.
1: You're really quizzing me on the stats of the New South Wales puzzle computer.
0: The first time we went, it was like out of like 200 teams or something. There was a lot of people there.
2: Also, you did even like better.
0: Yeah, we did way better. Or a lot of people did way worse.
2: So you're regressing.
0: Yep. Our age is showing.
1: Who is this therapy for, Kat?
0: Just make us feel bad.
2: Maybe you just need new glasses or something. No, I'm kidding. Sorry, this is really mean.
0: I actually do need new glasses. But
1: okay, wait. The first year we did it, which was 2024,
0: mm-hmm.
1: No, there were 158 teams.
0: Oh, so it was less.
1: And we were... 41. And we finished in 1 hour and 35 minutes.
0: Yeah, there
2: that's
0: you go.
2: That's pretty comparable to what
1: so,
2: you did.
1: So, like, we knocked off, like, almost half an hour from our team.
0: Yeah.
1: From
0: so
1: our
0: we were
1: time.
0: 40, from 40 our team. First. Wow, okay.
2: That's pretty good. That's, like, yeah.
1: So, yeah, that was in 2024. And then when we look at last year's event, which...
0: I think we're 48th,
1: let's have a quick look here. We were 49 in 1 hour and 2 minutes.
2: Wow.
1: So that was a lot faster, and that was out of 172.
2: Can I just say...
0: Ooh, okay.
1: That felt slower.
2: Did the other team offering you snacks take your eye off the prize for that split second.
0: No, no, they offered us snacks before.
1: They said, if you guys want, like, you know, the blueberries and stuff. Also, we offered them a puzzle board because we heard they needed a puzzle board and gave them that. They didn't finish. They still had 100 pieces left.
0: Yeah.
1: At the end of the time.
2: So I'm trying to just give you guys the benefit of the doubt, saying, you know, you might have just lost a few minutes just from snacking on a piece of chocolate, and that's totally fine.
0: No, no, we didn't dawdle or anything this time around. I actually think we did fairly well. Like, the puzzle wasn't the easiest.
1: It definitely had some tricky sections.
0: Yeah, there were a few bits where it's like, this color is the same as this color. Yeah. It could be this side. It could be this side. Like, what is this thing? Mm. It was like four owls sitting on a branch, but they were like colorful, cartoony kind of owls. Some of the colors were all mixed up. So it wasn't like super easy. I wouldn't say it was the hardest puzzle we've ever done, but it wasn't super easy.
1: No. The easiest one was the periodic table.
0: But that first year, that puzzle I think is the hardest one we've done.
1: Oh, yeah.
0: The hour and 30 something. Mm. That was the worst time we had ever had until we started doing the 1,000 pieces.
2: Oh, an hour and 30? Hours.
0: Yeah.
1: That was the first year, 2024.
2: Oh,
0: yeah.
2: Oh my gosh. Wow, good job.
0: Yeah. So I feel like we're not like... Yeah, we're a little bit, it took us a little bit longer and we were a couple places down. But, like, I feel like we're, you know, it's not like we've regressed so far.
1: Yeah.
0: So I feel pretty good about it.
2: You never know who you're going to be birthing. Like, could have been birthing people that were more serious about it, or, you know, maybe it's just gotten more serious and everyone's just getting into it.
0: Yeah. Who knows? Yeah. Also... What was the next time up from us? Because, like, there could have just been a couple of seconds in it.
1: Sorry, let me check.
0: Or was there minutes in it?
1: We finished an hour after the previous person. Let me just bring up the leaderboard for 2026.
0: The people who won, by the way, did it in 28 minutes.
1: Yeah. The two fastest teams were actually from out of state.
0: Yeah, they were.
1: So the ones who finished in 28 and 29 minutes were ineligible. So the New South Wales champions finished in 32 minutes. The people who were just ahead of us, Rebecca and Jessica, so they finished in 1 hour, 8 minutes and 24 seconds. Yeah, we finished in 1 hour, 8 minutes and 51 seconds. So there's a, you know, 30 seconds there where somebody could be clicking a timer. In fact, there were there were six teams that finished in 1 hour and 8 minutes. So 1 hour, 8 minutes and 6 seconds. Actually, two teams with 6 seconds, one with 14, 15, 24, and then 51.
0: Yeah.
1: So if we had finished, I think we'd only have to finish like a couple of minutes earlier to be.
0: Not even. If we had finished 1 minute earlier, we would have beaten all those teams and finished, in the 40s. So, like, it's not like, you know, we were so much worse than the other teams that, you know, got higher than us. Look, I'm not upset about that result. I feel like we went pretty quickly for that puzzle.
1: Yeah, we went pretty well.
0: And we were never, there was never periods of time where we were, like, stuck and didn't know what, like, oh, my God, I can't put anything anywhere. Like, we were always moving. And I feel like I got the sun done really quickly and you got the border done really quickly. So, yeah, it was a good experience. Definitely going back. We're still going to go to Canberra if the tickets ever come on sale.
1: Yeah, we're still waiting for the tickets on sale. In Canberra, we're going to do the pairs and the teams comp.
0: So stay tuned for that. We are not going to train today. I think we're going to take 1 week off from puzzling today so Rachel can learn how to crochet.
1: All good athletes take rest days.
0: But we will be back to training maybe next week. If you were at the puzzle comp on the weekend, let us know how you did. If you had a team there that you were supporting, let us know how they did. And we will get into some more songs now. This next one is Beautiful People on Connect FM 100.9.

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1: I'm slowly getting it, everyone.
0: Yes. So, decomposition.
1: Decomposition. Now, most people will be familiar with things you can do with your body when you die.
0: Yeah. There's two main ones.
1: Yeah. Look, you've either got cremation or burial. And I came across a really weird sounding third option, which I actually think is the same as the second option, just faster, that was being not promoted. That's not the word I'm looking for.
0: They're looking to legalize it.
1: Yes. So let me get up the actual story. So there is an organization who is trying to legalize a process known as terramation. So this is it's terramation, natural organic reduction, or basically human composting is what this is.
0: Yeah.
1: And the Sydney Morning Herald has described it as relatively a new addition to the death industry. I don't know if I would say that death is an industry, but alrighty then. So this is likely to be permitted in New South Wales following a months-long and supposedly secret lobbying campaign. So Recompos, which is a US facility that does this as an example, the body is lifted onto a bed of organic plant material as opposed to artificial plant material. I don't know, it's just a weird drop of the word organic to probably try to make it sound really like, I don't know, future thinking. Mm. But there's no reason for the word organic there. Inside some sort of a vessel, after at least a month of processes, including raising the temperature, rotating it every week, most of the body has been consumed.
0: Okay.
1: So basically, it's, you know, you're kind of reducing the body, composting the body into organic matter. And then it is, you have the option of being able to return to the earth as organic matter after we die. So this group has been sort of lobbying to have this legalized.
0: What do they do with the organic matter after it's composted? Is it like spread in a garden or something? Like, what do you do with the compost?
1: Oh, I mean, you know, the New South Wales Botanic Gardens has a lot of upkeep costs. I guess we're just trying to get those down.
0: Okay, yeah, so they're trying to legalize this. I have no opposition to it. Like, the reason we cremate and bury and stuff, well, I mean, there's a lot of reasons. But, you know, we can't have bodies lying in the street.
1: You can't have bodies lying in the street. Here's the thing, though, when I read this, I didn't know that this was illegal. Can't you choose any form of burial you like? I mean, no, like, you can't just, like, say, hey, I want to be, like,
0: stuffed into space.
1: No, I just want to be displayed on my front veranda.
2: Also, can't you just, like, what do they call, like, embalm them and then not just leave them in the house?
0: Well, like, why you can't taxidermy people. I know that's illegal.
1: Don't ask me how
0: I know that, but I do know
2: we
0: that.
2: Do it to animals, like.
0: Yeah, but you can't do it to people.
1: Yeah. So, I mean, first of all,
2: but why not?
1: One of the things when I read this was, like, people decompose anyway.
2: I'm like your five-year-old son, like, asking why not?
0: Why not? I don't know why you can't, but I just know you can't. You're not allowed.
2: Yeah,
0: but you can leave your body to science, and then they can do that. Like, have you been to the Museum of Human Disease?
1: Like, here's an article from May 2026. I sound like that's so long ago. But apparently natural burials we're going
0: to
1: begin
0: not natural burial
1: at Wallamai Way. So one of Australia's largest natural burial grounds has opened on the New South Wales south coast, and since December 2025, six bodies have already been interred at Wallawani Way, with 93 plots already sold. So why were we just getting news that this was, like, about to be legalized?
0: But they said they've been interred. Like, so are they there permanently, or, like, these bodies are being composted?
1: I think they are currently being composted. Let me find out more information, because I don't think this is particular. Like, I think you could always be like buried under a tree or something, or like, I thought that was already a thing you could do.
0: Like, do you need to have a coffin to be buried? Like, do you need to be in a box?
1: So the burials here are done in either biodegradable or compostable containers, such as coffins made from wicker or cardboard.
0: Okay.
2: But can't people just be in jars if you cremate them?
0: Yeah, oh, like, no, cremation is different. Cremation is fine.
1: When you said that,
0: I'm like, how would you fit them in the jar, Kat?
1: Just like a giant jar with somebody like pickled.
2: I feel like this is more similar to that than just being buried, you know? Like, because they're saying that it's going to decompose a fair bit.
0: Yeah, you're being turned into soil pretty much.
1: So apparently,
2: how much body is left, you know?
0: Should be none.
1: Well, bone will be left.
0: Yeah.
2: This only takes a couple of months.
1: So with the example of that US place, they say it takes a couple of months if you're slowly rotating in a bed of organic matter.
2: Sound like a rotisserie chicken. Like, that does not sound right to me. Like, that it would only take a couple of months. Because, what about people that
0: die
2: in their homes and then they don't find them for months later? And then
1: nothing's happening to them, right? There's a process going on, and they're rotating and there's heat and there's...
0: There's things that they add to it that would make the body decompose faster.
1: The natural burial at this place in the South Coast, it says a natural burial involves burying a deceased person in a shallow grave and allowing them to decompose naturally, usually with minimal disturbance to neighbouring bushland.
0: So this is just burying people on the ground.
1: Also, they don't have any gravestones.
2: If they're adding stuff to it, I'm sorry, but that doesn't sound very natural to me.
0: No, but it might be like bacterias or... You know,
1: the same
0: worms
1: way that you can add things
0: bugs.
1: To your compost, right?
0: Like, we don't know how the process works, but if you're composting something, like, it does break down into whatever. Like, you can chuck your vegetables and stuff in there, and like, that'll break down. Mm. And so, like, there has to be a process going on. If they're calling it composting, there's got to be a process going on that is breaking down the body faster than just burying it in the ground and waiting for it to decompose naturally. So not necessarily that they're like chemically burning you or something, but like it is just like a sped up natural process, like a composition process.
1: According to the not-for-profit, the Natural Death Advocacy Network, or NDAN, there are 31 natural burial sites across Australia, which is up from 14 in 2020. So that sort of natural burial, where you're in like a very, you know, natural coffin and that sort of thing, that's already been around, and there's nothing, like, as far as I can see, there's no rule that says you have to be buried in a coffin. I mean, don't just like swing the body into the grave, but
0: no. Okay, so there, I don't know. Like, I don't know the laws around this stuff.
1: Yeah,
0: but there's got to be reasons for the laws, right? Yeah. It's not just like, oh, big coffin industry is, you know.
1: It's whoever runs White Lady Funerals just comes in and starts flipping tables.
0: So, I think it's like a...
1: Give them the woman's touch, boys. Just flipping tables. Is that their motto? No, it's a lady's touch or something, right? White Lady Funerals?
0: I don't know.
1: Anyway.
0: But
2: yeah, White Lady.
1: Yeah.
0: But... I can't remember what I was going to say in that image. Oh, this is like a really butch woman.
1: I'm picturing like a really like slim, like modest, like tiny, weak looking woman, and then just a bunch of like goons.
0: I can't remember what I was going to say, but okay.
1: So this has supposedly been a thing for a while, and then SMH is reporting that there is now, and several other news sites as well, reporting that there is... this lobbying to make this legal, although there doesn't seem to be any evidence that it was ever illegal, unless they're talking about this particular decomposition process that involves being put into a pod with what we assume is a bunch of worms.
0: Okay, so I remember what I was going to say. It's a hygiene thing, right? Yep. It's like you can't have this stuff has to be regulated so we don't have issues with rotting bodies and stuff not properly taken care of. So, I mean, I get why there is legislation around it. I don't see a problem with this as long as it's hygienic.
1: Mm.
0: Yeah.
1: Yeah. So apparently the barriers to natural burials becoming more commonplace are the stringent public health regulations and local government permissions that govern where people can be buried. So apparently it took nearly 10 years of navigating state and local government red tape to make the Walawani way a reality. So, yeah.
0: Yeah.
1: Okay. Now, would you go for a, would you be composted? I love the idea of a Viking funeral. Like, push me out on a boat and set me on fire.
0: I like the idea of a mausoleum.
1: Oh, yeah, yeah.
0: So then when civilization collapses and all the archaeologists of, you know, however many thousands of years in the future come to dig up places, they think I was an important person. That's what I like the idea of.
1: No, I would also like the idea of a mausoleum, but then, like, leaving some sort of, like, clues and, you know, secret hidden messages for people to find my massive treasure. They will find out at the end that the treasure is the friends you make along the way. There was no treasure, but...
0: just, like, this really old-timey box, like, buried in the woods, and it's, like, opened up and there's just a letter inside.
1: Or there's just Rachel's to-do list, add treasure to box.
0: Oh, yep. Troll people with your funeral. I don't know, actually. Like, seriously, I don't know. I don't, like, funerals are so expensive.
1: Yeah.
0: Like, and then, like, buying a funeral plot is expensive.
1: And coffins are expensive. Yeah, and even...
0: coffins are expensive.
2: Yeah, it actually is so expensive.
0: Like, it's such a burden onto your family, right?
2: And like, it's such a stressful time. Like, you're already dealing with so much. And then they're, like... And then they're just, like, sick. Because I've been involved in that situation where they're, like... The funeral people are just sitting, you know, with the family and discussing things. Mm. And I'm just thinking... These pricks, like, like, but it's just like we're, you know, literally deep into our mourning, and then they've got a price list. They've literally got a price list. They're like, well, if you want that coffin, that's going to be this. That's going to be this.
1: Oh, I mean, you want this at the funeral, if you want your relative in that coffin, you can. But if you really love them, there's this coffin.
2: That's literally what it's like. Like, it's so clinical and just, like, transactional, which I understand it has to be. I get it. But, like, it's such a weird experience that, like...
0: It's one of those things where you're like, I think that you're gross because you're making so much money off this thing. Like, if funerals weren't so expensive...
1: Yeah.
0: If it's like, okay, yeah, we do have to, like, we make these boxes and you do have to, like, you have to buy one and, you know, but they're like... You know, pine and just a plain box, and it costs like $50 or something.
1: Just throw me in an Amazon returns box.
0: Yeah. And then, you know, like you rent out the hall for your funeral.
1: Do you reckon we could go to an Australia Post with like, you know, a coffin sized Amazon box?
0: Mm-hmm.
1: But I need to return this.
0: Oh, dear. Yeah, I wouldn't try that. But, yeah, so, like, if it wasn't an expensive thing, like, if it's, people were making so much money around, you know, funerals and stuff, I would feel better about it. Can you be buried
1: on your property? I assume no.
0: I don't know.
1: Like, if I said, okay, I want to be buried in my backyard, I think actually whoever's going to buy that property would say no.
0: But, well, there might be a thing of being, of, like, if you're too close to...
1: I mean, dial before you dig, right? You don't want to... hit the sewage line, but...
0: Well, it might be a thing of, like, if you're too close to other neighbours, like, if your property is a certain size, maybe you can be buried on it.
1: But what if, like, because it may not be too much of a health hazard, you know, with the size of the sarcophagus and all.
0: My mausoleum is going to be seen from space, so, you know, like... but I don't know. I don't know about that.
1: Hmm.
0: Like, yeah, I don't know. But if you're cremated, you could just be anywhere.
1: Yeah.
0: I think cremation... is probably the way to go, right? You don't take up any space in the earth, and then, like, if your family loves you, they can stick you on
1: the mantle
0: somewhere, and you can be in their house forever. Yeah, I don't know. I think cremation is probably the way to go. I don't like the idea of having to buy a plot of land to be buried in that nobody is then using except for my dead body.
1: Yeah.
0: Like, it just feels like a waste of space. And I know that in some cultures, like, it's really important.
1: Would you want to just be buried with a bunch of random stuff so that somebody, like, a few hundred years from now can uncover and be like, oh, look at her ceremonial headdress.
0: Yes. That's the exact thing I want to do. I want to, like, get fake coins made to put in my coffin.
1: With your face on them?
0: With my face on them. Yeah. Like, oh, but it was very localized. Like, she must have been.
1: Look at all of the offerings made to this woman.
0: Yeah. But her name is not mentioned anywhere. Yeah, that's the kind of thing I want to confuse future archaeologists. Yeah. That's my goal.
1: And just have, like, you know, I don't know, a zebra skin or something, just so they're like, what is happening?
0: Just the most random stuff.
1: Yeah.
0: Make sure I'm holding, like, a potato peeler or something.
1: The ceremonial potato peeler.
0: Yeah.
1: Yep.
0: But yeah, I think cremation is probably the way to go.
1: Whole necklace of, like, those little tourist spoons from different locations.
0: I got a bunch of those, actually, yeah. I think, somewhere. How about you? Rachel?
1: Oh, yeah, I'd absolutely want to confuse future archaeologists.
0: Yeah, cool.
1: Whenever I see archaeological finds where they're like, oh, look at all these mysterious things. What could it mean? I'm like, it means somebody's messing with you.
0: Yeah.
1: Like, definitely.
0: I really hope it means someone's messing with you.
1: If you're like, you know, even in the Roman times, like, you can see the pyramids and stuff. You're aware that people in the future, you know, like, we are as close to the Romans as the Romans were to the Egyptians that built the pyramids.
0: Yeah.
1: So, you know, of course they would have looked at that and thought, I wonder what people are going to think of us 2,000 years from now.
0: Mm.
1: So they could absolutely just put random things to just fuzz
0: the radar.
1: I'm sure
0: there are some people that did that.
1: Yeah.
0: Yeah.
1: I love it.
0: Yeah. Okay, so that's the goal. Confuse future archaeologists.
1: Yeah.
0: How about you, Kat? What's your decision?
2: On what I want to happen to me?
0: Yeah.
1: Yeah. I just have random bones in my coffin as well. So they're like, oh, man, she went through some stuff.
2: Do you mean, like, if I want to be, like, cremated?
0: Yeah,
2: or,
0: would you go in for the composting, cremated,
2: buried? I think that the composting thing is just too new and I'm not drawn to it. Let's just say that.
0: Mm-hmm.
2: I am a bit of a traditionalist at times, and I do feel like this is one of those times where I would like to be buried. Mm-hmm. And I mean, I'm not, you know how some people are very particular? They're like, no, I need to be in the ground. I can't be in one of those ones that's in the wall. I need to be in the ground.
0: Mm.
2: I don't necessarily think that way, but like, I wouldn't mind, being in a box with a little plaque and just. This might sound really weird, but like I've always said this, that there's a beautiful cemetery in the eastern suburbs of Sydney. So like Clovelly, I think it's Waverley Cemetery.
1: That's gotta be full, right?
2: Yeah, I'm pretty sure it's full, but like I would love to be buried there. That's like my ideal spot. It's overlooking the water. It's so beautiful. So just keep that in mind, guys.
0: Okay.
1: if any spots open up.
2: Yeah. But I think they were talking – remember we were talking about it like ages ago that they were trying to open up spots in cemeteries. Do you guys remember we were speaking about that? Like,
1: well, there was a new cemetery that was up for sale that Steph and I were going to buy. We were going to run the cemetery.
0: Yeah. And you could live right
1: Steph
0: there.
1: Steph and Rachel's budget necropolis.
0: We should have done that, you know.
1: Yeah.
0: And we should have run our own budget funeral services where people don't have to pay an arm and a leg to have their loved ones buried.
1: Bodies are us. No, bodies are you. We'll do the burial.
0: I also don't like the idea that, like, after however long, nobody comes to visit you anymore. Like,
2: I know, because everybody that knew you is dead.
0: Exactly. And then, like, your ancestors, like, your great-great-grandchildren are not going to come and visit you because they didn't know who you were.
2: Yeah, but they might one day.
0: Yeah. I don't know.
2: Like, I remember when we went to Italy, like, well, I went to Italy and, well, I think it was with my mum. Yeah, my mum was there on that trip as well. And actually, I did it with my mum's side and my dad's side. And, like, we met up with family and then they took us to, you know, the cemetery. Like, that was one of the activities. To see, like, the old relatives. But I suppose maybe they would have known them potentially, unless they were showing us people that were like a few generations ago.
0: Yeah, but then like you're not going to go back there and visit those people all the time. You'd live in a different country.
2: Yeah, it's not a top priority, to be honest.
0: So, like, but that's what I mean. Like, you end up with these graves. Like, we went and visited one of Rachel's ancestors. Mm. I don't remember what year.
2: When was this?
0: Oh, this is a while ago.
1: Yeah, it was at Rookwood,
0: yeah.
2: Ah, and was it like to mark an anniversary or something?
1: No, it was. It was to take photos.
0: We went to take photos in the cemetery. About. We went to take photos in the cemetery to
1: promo for the radio show. We can add those photos again.
0: We brought shovels with us and everything. Yeah. Nobody said anything to us, but
1: and while we
0: were very
1: there,
0: worried.
1: We also visited this relative.
0: But they had like been buried there for like 100 years or something. Yeah. Like they were, you know, they'd been there for
1: a while. Distant relative.
0: And we did go and see some graves that had been completely overgrown with trees and stuff. Like it's just, there are parts of that cemetery that are not maintained anymore. And like, I feel like it is a waste of space, to be honest.
1: Can I just give you a really fun story about Waverley Cemetery?
0: Hmm.
1: 77-year-old Dorothy Jackson was notified by the council or whoever runs Waverley Cemetery that her 25-year term on her burial plot had expired and she'd have to pay another $6,000 to extend it for another 5 years. When she bought this thing at 77, she didn't think she'd live till 102. But she did, and I think eventually they did waive the fee. Apparently there's more than 100,000 people buried there, including Henry Lawson, fun fact.
0: Are they permanent graves? Because I know that there are some places where you could be buried for a term and then they dig you up and reuse the grave later. Like for somebody else.
1: Well, they're going to be using it for Dorothy, I guess.
0: Yeah, and I know there are some cultures that spend a lot of money and it's, like, very important where you're buried and, like, which way you're facing and all this kind of stuff. So it can be very expensive.
1: Yeah, one of the councillors for Waverley Council had said that space is at a premium and renewable interment rights are so important. Apparently they've been auditing unused burial sites. It was a slow process because each person had to be contacted individually.
0: And they were all buried.
1: So. Yeah.
0: Thousands
1: of spots at cemeteries around New South Wales are going unused. Is that just because... Okay, no. It's because families didn't know that relatives had plots, not just because people aren't dying enough.
0: I don't think that's ever a problem. Yeah. But, yes. Well, let us know how you feel. Which option would you choose? Would you like to go with the composting option? Are you with me and Rachel on confusing future archaeologists? Let us know on our Facebook page and we will get into some more songs now. This next one is I Love You, I'm Sorry on Connect FM 100.9.

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1: Sorry. I have completed my first chain. Or have I?
0: You're not talking into your microphone.
1: Sorry, guys. I've got way too into crochet culture here. I think I've done it.
0: Okay.
1: Is that right?
0: Show me. Pull the loop that's on your hook a little bit long. Pull it up. Yep. Just so there's extra yarn in there.
1: Okay, yeah. I'll give that to Steph to verify how correct that is.
0: Okay,
1: it looks a bit... It doesn't look anything like yours.
0: But you know what? No, it's good. I think... Oh, did you miss it? No, it looks good.
1: Okay.
0: It's just... It doesn't look even because your...
1: My tension is off.
0: Yeah, yeah. Because your chain was a bit...
1: Loose.
0: Yeah, a bit loose in places and a bit tighter in places. You might have missed one or two.
1: Okay.
0: One, two, three, four, five, six, seven. No, you've got 10. That's good.
1: Oh, cool. Okay.
0: Yeah,
1: okay.
0: So it looks a bit wonky, but it's good. It's a good starting point. So far you're doing well.
1: Okay. So do I just keep doing that same thing? What's the...
0: Pretty much. This is the basic stitch. This is the basic single crochet in the American terminology and double in the British terminology. I don't know why it's different. But it's silly. The American one is easier. But, yeah, so I will teach you in a minute, during the next ads, how to turn and go back the other way. Because we don't...

0: We just turn and then we work this way. Instead of in knitting where you have to take like the needles, everything's on one needle and then you have to grab the other needle and put it all on the other needle, we just turn it around.
1: Okay.
0: So we will continue with that in the next ad break. But there's something exciting happening in a couple of weeks. That is Winterfest.
1: Yes.
0: So Winterfest is a really big kind of medieval fair that happens once a year during winter. And it happens the first year I went, it wasn't at this place, but I think every year after it's been at Hawkesbury Showground. Mm-hmm. So it is a bit of a trek away.
1: Yeah.
0: But it is worth it. It is also freezing.
1: Oh, yeah.
0: So I've been for a few years. I think I've been...
2: Wait, this wasn't the one that we went to, was it?
0: Maybe.
1: What are you...
2: Do you remember... No, Steph. Steph and, like, we went with Naz and Bilal.
0: Winterfest.
2: Do you remember we went and we got, dressed up and then we, filmed?
0: No. That was the EB Expo.
2: Oh, okay.
0: Completely different. That was about video games.
2: No, but people were dressed up in, different things.
0: They were dressed up as game characters, yeah. But this is, the medieval fair. People dress up. You don't have to necessarily dress up in period-accurate clothing. People wear, fairy wings and they dress up as princesses and, people just like to dress up. It's really fun. There's a whole bunch of stalls just... You know, the regular kind of stalls that you get at fairs. There's a whole bunch of medieval crafting stuff. So you get the blacksmiths and weavers and all this kind of stuff.
1: And the joust.
0: And there's jousting. And there is also sword fighting. Mm. People fighting with swords and axes and all of that cool stuff. There is a bird show as well that is really fun. You can go and pat the eagle. Maybe don't pat the eagle, but you can go and see the eagle.
1: I'm really keen for the, the falconry. That's always fun.
0: Yeah. They do a bird show where they bring the birds out and they get them to attack things on the floor. Not living things, but last year I think they had a rabbit, remote control car rabbit thing for them to attack. And sometimes the birds just fly away and they don't seem worried about that. They're oh, they'll come back eventually. I'm will they? They're gone. They're gone. Also, when the birds are flying around, make sure your pets are safely stowed.
1: Yeah.
0: I think that it is pet friendly. I think people do bring their small dogs and things like that. It is super fun. Mm. It is a great day out. Like I said, a bit of a trek. It is freezing, rug up. But yeah, it is really, really a really fun thing to do.
1: What are you most looking forward to at Winterfest?
0: I'm hoping to buy yarn.
1: Yeah. Okay.
0: But I do like to watch the joust. That's really fun. They do the little obstacle course thing as well, where they have to ride their horses and get loops on their lances and hit shields and things to make them spin, which I think is really cool. Yeah, and the sword fighting is really fun. You can also do some archery tag. I think they play archery tag there, which is just shooting arrows that have big rubbery things on the end so you don't kill each other.
1: I'm trying to see when the actual joust is on.
0: We're going to go on Saturday.
1: There we go. There's the jousting list.
0: Yeah. So I think you can still buy tickets. And I would suggest going early in the morning because parking is already sold out. So you're going to have to find your own parking. There is free parking there. It's very busy. And the showgrounds are massive.
1: Yeah.
0: So there's a lot of walking involved. I was going to dress Ari up this year, but I'm a little bit behind on that. I was going to buy those little metal scales and crochet him a vest with little metal scales on it, which I think would have been really cute.
1: That's cool.
0: If I can still buy the scales, I might be able to do it. But, He had a great time last year. The issue was that he didn't want to leave a particular stall. He wanted to buy this big dice in a cage. And I don't know how much it was. It was probably very expensive. And he threw a tantrum because he wanted that and he didn't want to leave their stall. And I felt bad for them.
2: So like mother, like son, he likes
0: dice. Oh, he loves dice. Yeah, yeah.
2: Is that what you're trying to tell
0: her? No, he loves them. He's got I've got a whole bunch at home and he'll just play with them and roll them around and throw them around. He loves the dice. So
2: Wait, I do have a question. Mm-hmm. Is he allowed to touch your dice, or is it like he's got his and you've got yours?
0: I did get him some because I was a bit annoyed that he lost one of mine. So I let him play with them, but he's not allowed to take them downstairs. He has to play with them upstairs, so at least I know that they're somewhere upstairs. And, yeah, and then after a point I'm like, I've got so many that they just end up everywhere, and I'm like, that's enough. So I did buy him his own set, and there is one set that I leave out for him to play with. But, yeah, the bulk of them are packed away now. Yeah, so he has a great time. It's great for kids. There's lots of stuff to do, lots of little things to buy. You can buy them like little wooden swords and things, which he really likes, and that he breaks within 2 seconds. Yeah, so it's just a really fun day out. Are you going to dress up, Rachel?
1: Probably not.
0: Yeah.
1: I will see. I'm trying to think of what I could dress up with.
0: Mm.
1: Oh, I'm not really prepared. Maybe I could do some sort of headpiece.
0: Mm.
1: What's a good medieval headpiece? Like, you know, like the French hood or something that, you know, Anne Boleyn got assassinated in.
2: It's just hard because I feel like
1: state-sanctioned murder.
2: I was just going to say, like, these days everything just, like, is so expensive.
0: Mm-hmm.
2: So it's like every event that you go to or thing that you do, you've got to buy a present or dress up or buy a new outfit or, like, bring something or, like, life is just expensive, I feel.
0: You are 100% correct. Life is expensive.
2: And it's just, like, finding time to eat. So I've got a 3-year-old birthday party on Sunday. And I'm like, when am I going to be able to go to the shop to, like, I'm very time poor. I know not everyone is, but, like, I don't even have time to go to the shop to get the present. So I'm like, you know what I mean?
0: Yeah. I've been, for a couple of kids' birthday presents, we're buying online and just sending to their house. So then they just get the package. It's good for, like, clothes and things like that. And sometimes you can do, like, this is a gift. So, you know, take all the tags off and that kind of thing. Yeah, I've got two first birthday parties in consecutive weeks coming up as well. So one of them is the same week as Winterfest and one is the week after. So, yeah, I this time of the year is busy. But, yes, you're 100% right. It is expensive. And I kind of wish Winterfest was a couple weeks later, because that way I would get tax back and then I would have tax money to spend at Winterfest.
1: Can we claim Winterfest as a tax expense?
0: Probably not.
2: I'm actually holding off my doing my tax because I think I worked out that I'm going to owe like $7,000.
1: Oof.
2: I know. And I'm just trying to figure out how that might not actually be true.
0: I was hoping that I would be in the tax bracket where you don't have to pay any tax, but I'm not.
2: That's the best.
0: Unfortunately, not in that tax bracket.
2: Oh, big spender.
0: Well, that tax bracket is like if you earn $0 to $18,000 in a year. That is for the people who are earning like not a lot of money. But yes, doing tax. I like tax time because I always get something back. Even if it's just a couple hundred bucks.
2: I never do. Yeah. I've never gotten in. Like, last year I had to pay $200. And all the years before that, I've had a business, so I've had to pay.
1: Mm. I've never when I was working years. Overseas and still had HEX, I had to pay the HEX back. Mm.
0: What is the HEX cutoff that you had to start paying?
2: I think it's $67,000 or something random that you need to start paying. And so this is where I got
0: You have to start paying HEX
2: over
0: back.
2: A bit last year or something. I don't know. It was like they didn't withhold enough. I think because I've got like two main jobs and like they can't see the overall earnings, so they tax less.
1: The way that HEX is paid by employers is a complete scam, by the way. So you know when you pay your superannuation you get your pay slip and let's say that you owe HEX or even your superannuation, for example. You've got a portion of your pay that goes to your super. Some employers pay that quarterly into your super fund. I think they should be paying it immediately, like when it comes out.
2: Did you guys hear that that's actually changing?
1: Yeah.
2: Did you hear the news?
1: Yeah, the government is going to make them pay it.
0: Good.
1: At, like every fortnight, which means it compounds properly. Your HEX is not, even though it's withheld in your paycheck, it's not paid into your HEX on your paycheck.
2: Until tax time. It's not paid
1: until your company does their tax, right? So,
2: you've got to do your tax. It's when you do your tax because
1: no, it's your company because they're the ones withholding it, right? So
2: no,
1: yes,
2: it's not.
1: Yes, it is. I know this because I was wondering when I was looking at my HEX debt after my like tax or whatever. I'm like, wait a minute, how did that get indexed? But why has the number not changed all year that I'd been paying HEX? And it's because it's anyway, the point is it doesn't come out.
2: Mine got paid after I did my tax. That's when it got paid. Because it's like you have to balance out what you obviously actually earned, and then they have to figure out the exact amount that was supposed to be paid, and they draw that from your tax. But and that's why sometimes.
0: But if they're withholding it already, then why would they need to wait for your tax? If they're already withholding.
2: What do you mean?
1: Your company is withholding.
0: The company is withholding your HEX portion.
1: Yeah.
0: Right.
2: No, but
1: and your company doesn't see your HEX. Anyway, the point is, your HEX is not deducted every paycheck.
0: Yes.
1: Even though it's coming out of your pay, it's not going towards your HEX. It's just being held. And then on July 1st, your HEX gets indexed. Mm. Luckily, it's now indexed to either inflation or the CPI, whichever's lower. Previously, it was just indexed to inflation. That meant that your HEX was being withheld the entire calendar year.
2: And it didn't count.
1: But it didn't actually go down. So you're only paying that off after it's been indexed and gone up.
0: So you're better off paying what they would have held anyway. Yeah.
1: You're better off not doing it through your employer
0: and just
1: instead
0: doing it yourself.
1: Or putting those, you know, installments that you would be paying through your employer, putting them in a high interest savings account.
0: Mm.
1: So
2: until
1: then by the time
2: just before
1: July 1, so then you're actually paying off more of your HEX. So instead of it just sitting with your employer somewhere and then paying off after the indexation, it can make its money and then you pay it. Anyway.
0: Yeah, I think, I
1: haven't had HEX for a little while now, but I just remember thinking, because for the longest time when my pay had my HEX coming out of it, I assumed my HEX was going down.
0: Yeah.
1: And then I would look at my HEX and I'm like, why is this not moving?
2: Mine was the same.
1: Yeah.
0: Yeah. So, yeah, I'm not in the position yet to because I still only work part-time. Yeah. So I'm not in the position to have that happen. But
2: I think what they did for me was they realized at the end of the financial year, like they withheld it, but then they realized at the end of the financial year that I didn't actually earn over that threshold, so then I'd get the money back. And I'm like, but why? And I didn't realize that at the time. But now I'm thinking they should have just still paid it. Like,
0: yeah,
2: withheld it.
0: Well, at least given you the option. Do you want it back or do you want us to pay it? You pay it because that's already money I don't have.
1: Yeah.
0: So I really need to start paying down my HEX. Phil's HEX is done as of the end of, like, as of this tax period, I think his HEX will be done. So it's just mine that's left, which will be exciting to get rid of. Mm. I'm looking forward to getting rid of that. That is our, besides our house, that is our only debt at the moment.
2: It's my only debt at the moment as well.
0: Yeah, which, yeah, it'd be nice to get rid of and then just, you know, focus on the massive house debt. but let's not think about debt for a second and think about the lovely Winterfest, which we'll be going to.
1: The lovely Winterfest, everyone, which is not a tax deduction.
0: No. Already got my tickets. Going to go on the 4th, so that will be a fun time. So if you're going to go to Winterfest,
1: Winterfest. I'll figure out what time.
0: Yeah. If you go every year, if you dress up, let us know how excited you are about Winterfest. And we'll get into some more songs now. This next one is Liar on Connect FM 100.9.

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0: 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Hopefully Kat has a topic for us.
1: I do.
0: Okay. Awesome.
1: So, I think that I may have had my first ever concussion over the weekend. Have you guys ever had a concussion?
0: I've never had a concussion. My brother has had a concussion, but I've never had a concussion.
1: So I'm going to tell you what happened. Mm-hmm. So I was invited to an event, and this event involved a limo, a stretch hammer, let's say. Now, while I was in this stretch hammer, we were having fun. You know? The night was actually just getting started. So the drinks were flowing. Well, the drinks were just about to start to be flowing because I was sat there holding a glass and the person next to me was holding the bottle about to pour the wine into the glass mm-hmm. when all of a sudden this stretch hammer slammed on its brakes and I went flying through the hammer and I hit my head, the hardest that I've ever hit my head mm-hmm. on the plastic part of the hammer. Now, when I tell people this story, they assume that I just hit my head into the seat. That is mm-hmm. not what, like the soft, pillowy seat. That is not what I hit my head on. So I don't know if you guys have been in a limo before, but sometimes they have like benches that are made out of hard, like plastic, I assume. Mm-hmm. So you can put the glasses and things like that. Just like little benches. And I smashed my head into that. Mind you, I also a few days later realized that I bruised my shoulder, which I didn't realize at the time. But anyways, after it happened, it did really hurt, but like I was actually okay and I just like kind of went into the night forgetting about it. And then the next day I went to work and I was fine like getting ready for work. But then once I got to work and I sat down, I was like, oh, no, and my head started hurting. Because I actually have a lump on my head, by the way, from this. And then I told my boss, I was like, I think I have a concussion. And then I ended up, like, leaving early and I went to the urgent care clinic and just explained to them what happened. And they, like, looked over me. They kind of said that they don't really know if it's a concussion. They just said to kind of leave it for a few days and see how I feel midweek. But then when I saw the triage nurse, the first thing that she said to me was like, because she started, like, she looked at my eyes and she's like, oh, you have the biggest pupils I've ever seen. And I was like, that cannot be a good sign. Like,
0: yeah.
1: I was like, yeah, and then I Googled it and I was like, a large pupil is like a sign of, and it actually did say that it was a sign of concussion. And I was like, why did you say that to me? Anyways, I saw the doctor and he said, you know, just wait till midweek. And then the next day I did go for a run because I had to, because it was the start of my rehabilitation plan. And then when I got back, my head started hurting again. But then it was only in the morning. And ever since then, I've been okay. So, but I will say it was a bit weird because that day, there were a few things that happened that were just like unlike me. So one of them was one of my friends like said, hey, Kat, to me. And it took me like a bit longer to figure out who it was.
0: Okay.
1: So I was a bit of a red flag. And the second thing was just like slow processing. But I think I'm good. I think we're good because it's midweek now.
0: Yeah, maybe like a mild concussion. I know I've seen people have concussions before and it's been like really bad. Like they could not remember who they were pretty much. Like they couldn't remember their address and stuff.
2: That's tough.
0: My brother had a concussion.
1: You know what I forgot today?
0: Mm.
1: You know what I did forget? No, this was like yesterday. Somebody asked for my phone number. No, I didn't get hit on. It was a business. It was something related to business, and I was trying to remember my work phone number, and that was kind of embarrassing. So I had to like get my phone out to figure out my work phone number. But I don't know. Maybe that's just because I haven't given it out for a while. But yeah, that was kind of yeah. What else, Steph?
0: I don't know. My brother's had a couple of concussions playing football. And he just said, like, he just felt really out of it, like, just kind of
1: that's
0: so
1: exactly
0: confused
1: how I felt.
0: And, like, but this was, like, a, like, he wouldn't have been able to continue his night kind of
1: Yeah, thing. No, I was okay, but mine was, like, the next day I had that really confused feeling and I didn't feel like I was really in this world and I was, like, kind of, like, dizzy and, like,
0: yeah,
1: the
0: it could have been. Could have been
1: the worst of it.
0: Yeah. Well, I'm not a doctor. Like, you went to the doctors, and they, you know, they said yes, it could be. So yeah, I would trust that. But yeah, so I don't know. Yeah, it could have been. I've never been even close to having a concussion. Yeah. I mean, I did do a contact sport for a long time, but even then, like, I got punched in the face and got nosebleeds and stuff, but I never. Never been close to even having a concussion.
1: Well, yeah, this was the closest I've ever been.
3: Yeah, I don't think I've ever been close to a concussion.
1: And like I said, like that was the most force that has ever been to my head before.
0: Do you know why he slammed the brakes on?
1: I don't know, and I actually wish that like I looked outside or figured out what had happened because everyone did kind of go flying, but I was the only one that really hurt myself. And it was just so weird that a few days later I was like, why do I have this sore shoulder? And then I realized, I was like, oh my gosh, I landed on my shoulder and my head.
0: I hit my head on the car boot once, like, you know, when the tailgate opens.
3: Yeah.
0: And like, you know, when you hit your head, not to that extent, like not to the car crash kind of extent.
3: Yeah.
0: But like when you hit your head quite hard and you're like, oh, that really hurt. But then like the pain goes away. But then you do feel the lump, like, later on.
3: Yeah.
0: And you're like, oh, why does my head hurt right here? I'm like, oh, yeah, I hit it on the car door. That's a really weird sensation.
3: Yeah.
0: Because you're like, oh, that's really painful right there. Why? But that's probably the closest I've ever been, hitting my head on the car boot.
1: Have you guys had any other, like, weird injuries that have come from... You know, I did not expect to hurt myself that night. And it was my first night out with this new organization that I've been dealing with, that I've been working with. And it's like they all knew each other. And that was the first night out. I'm like, oh, my gosh, I'm already a liability.
0: No, I mean, I dropped a knife on my foot once.
3: Yeah.
1: I remember that.
0: It's probably the worst injury I've ever had. Like, I did injure my shoulder doing a dive roll. And that still, like, that shoulder is still screwed up. So, I don't know. They're the two worst injuries I think I've ever had.
3: I haven't had a good injury in a while.
0: You broke your arm when we were in primary school.
3: Yeah.
0: But that's it, really, right?
3: Yeah, I broke my arm. I had a really bad ear infection. That's not so much an injury, but it was doing sport. It was from diving or synchronized swimming, whichever one I was doing at the time. Yeah.
1: And then there was that one time.
3: I never injured myself doing gymnastics, though.
0: That's good.
1: And then there was that one time that Steph and I were at the station and I fell down the stairs.
0: So you fell very slowly down the stairs.
1: And then a guy tried to
0: Are you
1: help
0: okay?
1: And I
0: and we're just pissing ourselves laughing.
1: Yeah.
0: Interesting.
1: But yeah, that was a very weird injury. Like, have you ever embarrassed yourself in front of new people? Because I feel like that was also one of those moments where I'm like...
0: I feel like I embarrass myself all the time. Like, I'm talking to people and I just, like, trip over nothing. And...
1: Or, like, a new job or something.
0: Yeah.
3: I mean, I can't think of a specific example now, but I've probably definitely done that. But also, everyone's done stuff like that, so I'm not particularly ashamed of anything.
0: I also don't remember when anybody's embarrassed themselves in front of me, and I'm sure it's happened.
3: Yeah.
0: I remember I was at school and I was like walking with, you know, we used to like carry our books in like big folders and stuff. I was like going from one class to another and there was this step outside of the McCormack block. You'd come down the stairs and then like there was a landing thing and then one step that continued. And I kind of forgot about that second, like that landing and then the step. And I just kept walking and I like walked straight off it. And I like fell on the ground and my binder went everywhere and all my stuff went everywhere. And someone's like, are you okay? I'm like, yeah, I'm fine. I'm just grabbing everything. I felt so embarrassed. But yeah, but I used to like do stuff like that all the time. Drop shit, trip over something. Like, yeah.
1: Even today, like chatting to the physio, I mentioned something about like after the marathon, I'm already dreading like going up and down my three flights of stairs to get to my apartment. And then he was like, oh, like the grocery, how do you say it? He was like, oh, the grocery runs. And then I was like, oh, well, oh, no, I think he said, oh, the grocery run or something. And then I was like, oh, my mum will be like here like for the week. So, yeah, maybe I'll do my groceries before the race. I did not understand what he was saying.
3: Yeah, I didn't understand that at all.
1: But he was like just talking about in general, like the grocery run would be terrible, like going up and down those flights of stairs constantly. But I'm like, why did my brain not process that correctly? Like, why did I think he was specifically talking about doing a grocery run after the marathon? Like, why? Oh, like what? What is wrong with me? Do you ever have those moments that you're just like, oh, why did I say that?
0: I did that the other day, not too long ago. I can't remember what somebody asked me, but I misheard them and I answered a completely different question. And the person's like, okay, but that's not what I asked. What did you ask?
1: Oh my God.
0: And that's the kind of thing you just got to laugh off.
3: Yeah.
0: Like, I was actually talking to a colleague yesterday. She was talking about books that she was reading and the author that she was reading. And I'd read those books and I'm like, oh yeah, which one are you reading? And she, I didn't hear her. And I'm like, oh, I don't know that one. And she's like, oh, it's like his main series. And then I'm like,
3: Song of Ice and Fire.
0: And then I kind of got what she said. And I'm like, oh, yeah, yeah, yeah. Like, and then I started talking about it. But I felt stupid because because I'm just like, because I didn't hear her, but I didn't want to say again that I didn't hear
1: you.
3: Oh, the old just like laugh and hope it wasn't a question.
0: Yeah, that.
1: It literally happened to me yesterday. So we had, there was a run event and it was at an activewear brand and I tried on like a sports bra and then she didn't say we've got the matching shorts for the sports bra, but she said like, oh, we've got the shorts in like dusty pink and burgundy or whatever she said. And I thought that like, she was referring to like this other colorway that I saw and I was like, oh yeah, I really liked those ones. And then she went, because I already decided that I didn't really like the top, but then she was trying to still convince me by getting the shorts. And then when she came back with the shorts, I already took the top off because like I didn't want it, but then it was like the matching shorts to the top and I'm like, oh, I thought you were talking about a different colorway. Like, and I was like, why am I so dumb? And then I was like, I don't even like this top, but I just, like, put it back on just so, like, she got the validation that, like, I was wearing the outfit that she chose, like, and I was, like, considering it, but I was like, oh, like, why?
0: Yeah, I think we all do stuff like
3: we
0: that.
3: We all have those, you know.
0: But the thing is, people don't remember.
3: They really
0: like,
3: don't.
0: Like, I don't remember any time that people have done that to me.
3: No.
0: So I'm pretty sure people don't remember what I've done to them. But
1: well, sometimes I do remember when people like have misunderstood me, and then I think back and I'm like, I wonder if they ever realized what I meant.
0: Yeah, maybe like later on they're like, oh, it was that. Oops.
3: This is why we always write everything down.
1: I actually agree with that, yeah.
0: Mm-hmm. Well, you can still have misunderstandings with things that are written down, mostly in tone.
3: Yeah.
0: But let us know, have you ever had a concussion? Have you ever embarrassed yourself really badly in front of a new group of people? Let us know on our Facebook page and we will get into our last lot of songs here. This is No Time to Talk on Connect FM 100.9.

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Thanks, gals. And you are listening to Jam Down Party with Marty. And it's on Connect. You're on Connect FM 100.9 every Wednesday night, 8 till 10. So thanks for tuning in and hope everybody's well. I appreciate the tuning in, especially on rugby league night. So I think it's mate against mate tonight. Anyway, we're going to be positive. Excuse me. Yeah, we're going to start off with something positive. Rastaman Vibration, and the track is something you're very familiar with, but I had to play it again tonight because the Socceroos are on Friday and we want them to have all the positive vibrations we can get. So I hope this is something from us to them. Go the Socceroos. Yay! Oh, didn't time well.

Thank you, Doc. That was the start of the show. That was Positive Vibration for the Socceroos and everybody. Off the album Rustamun Vibration, Bob Marley and the Wailers, of course, and off the same album, Crazy Baldhead, and then off one of the dub ones, Crazy Baldhead Dub. I forgot to check which album it was from. Sorry about that. Okay, that leads us into a quick rockle. A quick rockle, because I think everyone's at the rugby league tonight. Thank you, Zombie Fever. Can't hear me. thanks, John Deering. Thanks, Julianne. Thanks, everybody at the station that helps. It was nice seeing everybody last week at the board meeting. Jorge James Juarez. Jorge James Juarez. You can go and watch the rugby league now. You have my permission. Enjoy. I shall see you Friday. Ian Harrison Clan. Hope the kids are all good, Ian, and you too, buddy. Aditya, thanks for your help. Thanks for getting me here. Aditya, wake up. Thanks, mate. I was joking. He was awake. Just kidding. I put him to sleep already. Where are we? Oh, my family, my dear brother Hive. All the best for this week, Hive. All the best for Friday too, with the big move to the place where you hang your pictures. The gallery. Mamma mia. All the best with it, Hive, and the Socceroos on Friday too. Love to you. And love to Pat. Hope Pat's doing well. And love to Mish, my dear sister. Hope you're doing well. Hope you had a nice dinner. And Nikki Fabok, if you're listening, not sure. But hope all the Fabok clan is doing well. Love yous all. Sonny Jim, I hope you're doing well too. I don't know if you're around, but I hope you're good. Chrissy and Lyon, I got your message. Thank you. Thank you very much. Thank you very much for doing it. Thanks, Chrissy Ma. Thanks, Lyon Paul. And hope Kylie and Gareth and Lukey are all doing well too, buddy. Where are we? Wayne and Diane and Rhonda. Oh, I don't think Wayne will be listening. He's got the rugby league. Diane and Rhonda, howdy. Leanne and Shane, I don't know if you're listening because you're on your way down, but all the best. And Shane, have a good holiday, mate. And Leanne, I'll be chatting with you, buddy. And love to Zandy and Prudence as well. So love to yous all. Greg and Trude, Aidan and Ryan. Greg and Trude, Greg, thanks for your help earlier. Really appreciated it, mate. Anucha, I hope you're there. Hope you're doing well, bud. I really do. Lisa and Dave, howdy, howdy. Hope yous are all well. And you are. You've set your alarm, Lisa. It's my empress. But yeah. Hope you're awake, Lisa. Hope you're enjoying it, buddy. And say hi to Dave, please.

0: How are you going, Perry? It's enough out of me. I know. I'll be quiet. Enough. Good on you, buddy. You take care, eh? Well, I'll be talking to you. Good luck with the Socceroos on Friday, Perry. Wow, what a night we had. Moving right along, Steve P. How you going? I don't know if you're listening tonight, but I'm glad you're back and I'm glad you're safe, mate. We'll be talking. Mr. Craig Blundell, you're overseas. I don't know if you tuned in, but if you have, howdy to you and Annette, and I hope you're having a smashingly good time. And I truly mean that. Margie, hope you're doing well too, buddy. Thanks for tuning in. Hope you're all good. Hope you're all good. Where are we? Mr. Graham Bingham, I've got a track for you later. If you're listening, if you're doing State of Origin reggae. Hope you are. Mr. Chris Beeves and Lara, hope you guys are good. And I do hope you're good. I mean everything I say here. Mr. David Cullen and company and your missus. Jeez. I'm sorry. You better tell me your name again. Sorry about that. Only met briefly, so excuse me. Hope you're well, David. Stewie Powell, geez, it was good seeing you the other night. And Daz and Sally. And if you're playing football tonight, all the best with it, and I hope it goes well. And it was just really nice seeing you three. It really was. Good, good, good. Very good. Deb Fielding, how you going, buddy? I hope you're doing well down wherever you are. Lisa and Kev, we'll be talking, Lise. Don't you worry about that. We'll be talking. Chris and Mr. Macca, hope you're doing well, bud. I hope you're doing well, mate. Mr. Russell Walsh, we still haven't crossed paths, have we? That's my fault. I'm sorry, Russ. We'll get there. Glennie and David, the Newling Clan. Oh, here we go. Have a good night. Thank you, Zombie Fever. Yay! Congratulations on your wonderful effort on the weekend.
1: Thank you.
0: Very, very proud of you both. So next week off and then the week after that back to training.
1: Back to training.
0: Okay, I'll have fans set up. Oh, you're going to be shocked. You're going to know every horrible condition to work under. See you, Steph. See you, Rach. Thanks for your help before. Take care. Drive safe. Thank you. I'm not driving. Glenn and Dave, the Newling Clan. Sorry about that. The zombie girls just left, as you could probably figure out. Hope you're well, Dave, and I hope you're well, Glennie. And, we'll be talking, as we do. Jeff Datson, sorry about last week, mate. I missed your message. I only saw it today. So excuse me, but I hope you're good. I hope you and Bexy are doing well. Stewie Chrysell, it was lovely seeing your back the other day. I'm sorry I didn't see your front as well. But we did say good day in a weird way. So it was good to see you, Stewie. Who else have we got? I think that's it. Okie doke, now we can get into some music. Thanks, everyone, for tuning in. I do appreciate it. Tonight's show is, if you can call it a show, it's the 351st. It means I've done this 351 times. So tonight is going to be pure Jamaica. I've been mixing it up with bits and pieces from around the world. But tonight is purely Jamaica, except for one track maybe. And that could be England, but it's done by Jamaicans. So we're going to kick off with a silly track. I guess tonight's show explores a couple of different areas of the reggae and everything. So I thought we'd start at the bottom and work our way up. So Shaggy is first up, and Rubber Dub we want, and we do. And he has done a few good tracks. Good on you, Shags. Shaggy, Rubber Dub we want. Hope you enjoy. Thanks for tuning in. Good night.

Ah, we're there. Hello. First up there was Rub-A-Dub We Want by Shaggy. Then It Gets Better. That was Folly Rankin by the wonderful Johnny Osborne. And then we heard Johnny Clark doing Cry Tough. Cry Tough, one of the many wonderful tracks that Johnny Clark and company have done. Thank you very much, everybody, for tuning in again tonight. I know the rugby league's on and it's difficult, but follow Graham's lead and turn the music up and the sound down on the telly and enjoy both. Thanks, Graham. I've got a track for you later, sir. Next track is Althea and Donna from 1978, and the track's called Make a Truce. Is that it? Yeah, Make a Truce. I'm having trouble reading my writing. Okay, here we go. Next batch of tunes from the reggae land of Jamaica. Pure Jamaica tonight. Pure Jamaica, except maybe one track, which would be Pure Jamaica in England. Anyway, here we go. Make a Truce, please. Althea and Donna. And I wish they'd hurry up. Hurry up. Silent, isn't it?

I've got to stand and fight this tribulation. Vanity, I know, can't guide I along. I'm searching to find a love that's for the times. I've got to find some peace and unity, you see.

Some serious dubwise there. That was Trial and Crosses, 12-inch, by Earl 16 from 1981. They certainly knew what they were doing. Prior to that, Make a Truce by Althea and Donna, featuring Sly and Robbie, of course, and they knew what they were doing there too. Next one, a little bit of a different style to what we've been hearing so far. This will be the Chantels and featuring Barnabas. The song's called Sister Faye. Hope you enjoy this one. Thanks for tuning in. Gang.

What a classic dub that is. That was Jammin' for Survival by Prince Jammy. Old Prince Jammy, who's now King Chabby, Jammy, self-titled. Prior to that, we had Sister Faye, and that was by the Chantels and Barnabas. Now, a couple of names that have just popped up, or one name's just popped up. Prince Vince, was lovely seeing you the other night too, buddy. And I'm glad you're looking well, and I could say you're doing pretty bloody good. So good on you, Prince. Thanks for tuning in, mate. The other person I'd like to thank is Michael over there in Thailand. Now, Michael plays drums for a old ska person called Mark Foggo. So we're trying our darndest to see what we can do to get them out here. So stay tuned. And Michael's a lovely man. I've known him for some years, and he's now drumming in Mark Foggo's band in Thailand. And I can only tell you at this point that we're doing our best. So best wishes to you, Michael, and hope everything's good and golden and lots of herbies in Thailand, as we know there is. Okay, I've already done that bit, haven't I? I was going to play this track next. I forgot because I realised I wanted to say g'day to Prince, Vince and Michael. Okay, where are we? Next track is by Sugar Miner, an old fave. He does our introduction song every week. Rubber Dub Sound. Tune in, Rubber Dub Sound. That's Sugar Minot and Sly and Robbie. So this is another one. This track is called Hard Time Pressure. Sugar Minot.

Ah, first up there, we heard a track, and it was called Hard Time Pressure, and that was the wonderful, wonderful Sugar Miner, who passed away some years ago, but left a trail of lovely music behind him. Okay, and then we heard, well, then it was handed over to the wonderful Lee Perry, the genius of Lee Perry, In These Times, featuring Errol Walker. And the dub by The Upsetters. I'm just waiting for this to load up, and then we're going to continue on our merry way with some more Lee Scratch Perry. This time it'll be featuring Max Romeo, and this is the A and B side of the single, War in a Babylon.

The genius of Mr. Lee Scratch Perry. That was War in a Babylon and Revelation dub by featuring Max Romeo. Aditya, you make such a good cup of tea. Thank you. It's really nice. 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The next track, another one. Oh, this is one another track for you, Graham. I've got two tracks for you tonight. It seems the first one is Pass the Tushul Peng, Please, by Mr. Frankie Paul. Ooh, good old Frankie. Pass the Tushul Peng.

Great. First up, we heard Pass the Tushang Peng by Mr. Frankie Paul, and then Chalice in the Palace by the wonderful Uroy. I've got to toss up between songs because I'm running out of time here. I'm going to skip the next one and go straight to the next ones. So that'll mean, Graham, after this track, I think, yeah, after this track will be your track. Because I'm pretty sure that you'd like the track I'm going to play. Talk about wasting time while I'm trying to get the next song. Okay, next song. I think it is, it should be, an old favourite that we all know. I don't even have to introduce it.

0: Tell me something. What are you doing in my studio?
1: Mom, so you tell me what tune, sir.
0: Tell me something. What little boy just like sing, sir? You can play bass?
1: No, sir.
0: You can play drum?
1: No, sir.
0: Eh? As a matter of fact, tell me something. You can play organ, eh?
1: No, sir, we can give you a chance.
0: Watch out. Give you a chance. Leave the studio, man. You understand? Leave the studio, man. Leave the studio. I don't want inside here. Watch out. Rhythm, come.

Ah, there you go. First up, we had Uptown Top Ranking, and that was the extended edited version by Althea and Donna, featuring Sly and Robbie, of course. And then we heard Breakfast in Bed and Skank in Bed by Lorna Bennett and Scotty. And it's so nice to hear that you're dancing, Graham. It cracked me up. I'm really happy you enjoyed the tunes, and I'm really happy everybody enjoyed the tunes that I've heard from. It's a bit of a... It's nice. And thank you. Thank you very much. I've got messages. I'll have to do the show first. Bit happy tonight. Go to the Socceroos on Friday. Go, go, go, go, go, go, go, go. I'm nervous. Very nervous. Pooping myself nervous, but we'll get there. It's a good team, and Popper knows best. Okay, you've reached the dub zone. What's left of it time-wise? But I found an album that I haven't played before, so I've picked songs from it. It's an album by Scientist from 1983. It's called The People's Choice, and it slipped past me all this time. So I haven't really listened to it properly, but I hope it's up to speed. First track, the album's called The People's Choice. Oh, I've said all that. Scientist from 1983. The first track is Everlasting Virgin. Scientist.

And a bit of dub to wind down the evening with. We were listening to The People's Choice, the album by Scientist from 1983. And that was the dub zone, a short one tonight. I'm sort of stuck between a rock and a hard place here because all the tracks are too long. So I can't play any of them. So I will endeavour to continue this album on another day. But it's a pretty chilled album. I didn't realise it was that chilled. Let's keep the party going, I wish. So first track there, you heard Everlasting Version. And then you heard Rise With Version. And Version Forever. And finally, King Tubby's Hi-Fi. I hope you enjoyed that. I hope you've enjoyed the show. I had some lovely comments from people tonight, and I really appreciate it. Thank you very, very much. And Prince Spencer was lovely seeing the other night. And Graham, was great to hear you dancing. And everybody else who wrote lovely things to me, thank you. It means a lot to me. It truly does. So that was Jam Down Party with Marty. And it's on every Wednesday night, 8 till 10 p.m. on Connect FM 100.9. 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I certainly enjoy the music and I enjoy presenting it, and I shall keep doing this until I either run out of music or I drop. So I really appreciate everyone that's been listening all these years. It means an awful lot to me. To get to 351 shows, I really, truly never expected it. So it's because of your support that I've been doing this, and because I love doing it too. So everybody's happy, I hope. So tonight, in my book, was a successful night. So thank you, everyone. Again, really appreciated the lovely comments. So I'll say goodnight now, leave while I'm ahead, and I hope. And hope to catch up with everyone next week. Same time, same bat channel, 8 till 10 p.m., Connect FM 100.9. If you want to listen to some old music from the show, you can scroll to the top of the Jam Down Party with Marty page, and Gary's kindly put a whole bunch of songs up there from the past. I'm afraid I haven't been able to keep up with that for the moment, because life has just been too full on. So I'm getting there. Walking to the studio next time is my hope, if not next week, the week after. So things are moving forward, one step at a time. That's all I can do, otherwise I'll fall. So thank you, everyone. Love you all. I truly do. I'll leave you with Rebel for Life by Narman and Cutty Ranks from 2013. We'll hear 2 minutes of it. Okay. Good luck, everyone, for the next week, and hope everyone has a good week. And be kind, and peace, love, and mung beans to you all. Thank you. Aits, me brothers and me sisters. It's a Jam Down Party signing off for the night. Good night, everyone. Thank you.

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1: 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But coming your way on the program today, the heartfelt electronica from Kira Lee. We'll be hearing from no-wave punk outfit High Control Group, as well as the folky flavors of Tom Woodward. All of that and more coming your way here on the program today. Let's get into it, though, with a tune coming from The Harves. This one is their latest single. It's called Trackstar. Cameron Menegoni here with you on The Local Source.

You are tuned into The Local Source. My name is Cameron Menegoni. I'm here with you today, taking you through this hour of all Australian music, only just scraping the surface of what is to come your way here on the program. During our short but sweet time together, we heard at the top there to open up the show from a band who were birthed in Meanjin, Brisbane, but now call Nam Melbourne their home. It's a hearty serving with the ribs of post-punk alongside the skin of indie rock. Together, they're called The Halves. Following on from their self-titled EP back in November of last year, the band have recently put out a new driving track. The tune there from The Halves is a number called Trackstar. In the middle, we were hanging out in Nam still with a rising pop rock artist of Charlotte Bridey. DUI is that fun lover number. And then also on the tail end of that opening bracket of The Local Source here for this week, we did hear from Amar from Attaballoo, Perth. The new track Scatter reflects the feeling of being unable to untangle one's thoughts and emotions. It's the second single from an upcoming EP and also marks the first release which features their own vocals. And I am loving that soulful reflection by Amar with the tune there called Scatter. Hope you're having a good time. A big shout out before we go any further to the Community Radio Network for their tireless efforts behind the scenes in getting this program and many others like it out into the ether all across the country. We couldn't get so many vast flavors of Australian music out into the four pockets of the continent if it wasn't for their tireless efforts behind the scenes. We're going to keep things in Perth at the moment and keep on that kind of soulful R&B flavor, this time from a musician who blends gospel, hip-hop, and other vibes into a contemporary soulful sound. This one from Dre, it's a track about moving forward and not feeling salty about the past. This is Keep It Moving by Dre. You're here on The Local Source.

I meet in mind, it seems to have a lot more time. Connecting deep, the true divine, repeating this simple line, exceeding abundant and greater, even if this means later. I'm

We're going through all the facets of the human emotional spectrum this week here on The Local Source. In your ears just then, we did hear from an artist who was born and raised in Adelaide, but currently is residing in Los Angeles, California, from Takara with Not Your God. Just before that, coming out of Canberra, a musician who for the past two decades has been putting out music that floats somewhere between Baroque folk to fuzzed out lo-fi gems from Tom Woodward. The latest track there, Broken Neck Blues, captures the raw fragility of songwriting, leaving the bare bones quite sincere and vulnerable on what is a deeply emotive tune from Tom Woodward. Once again there, Broken Neck Blues. And also in the mix at the top of that bracket, hailing from Perth and blending gospel, hip-hop and R&B together for a fresh new sound from Dre with Keep It Movin'. You're here on The Local Source. My name is Cameron Menegoni. Hope you're having a good time so far here on the program. Don't forget, if you are an Australian musician who is keen to further explore the huge world of Australian community radio, get your music up onto amrap.org.au. It's a completely free website. And if you are a broadcaster out there, a volunteer like myself who tirelessly wants to dig deep into the huge vault of Australiana music, amrap.org.au is the resource that should be at the top of your list. Let's keep things going here as we hear now from another Melbourne outfit, this time a homage to the weird suburban retro-futurism of early new wave acts like the B-52s and Devo. This one here from High Control Group, it's called Digital Dogpile. More to come, don't go anywhere.

0: jamma jamma Willie Kajo jamma dala wo by jamma Willie Kajo.
1: You are tuned into The Local Source, coming to you around the country via the Community Radio Network. At the top there, from the Melbourne Outfit High Control Group, taking their cues from the great roborock bands of the 70s and 80s like the B-52s and Devo. The track there, Digital Dogpile, they have a record coming out in late June. So keep your ears open if you are keen to hear more of that. In the middle, the sunny indie rock vibes of Tahi, based in Hobart in Tasmania, exploring the exhaustion of feeling trapped in recurring relationship patterns with someone who keeps you at arm's length. You got to love a tune which is full to the brim of emotionally direct lyrics and some strong melodic hooks. Chasing My Tail there from Tahi. And also on the tail end, dare I say, of that bracket, a vibrant Melbourne-based ensemble that brings together artists from Australia, Senegal, Cuba, and Mali. Orsikuma Beats is their name. They have a record coming out very, very soon called Jutna, and that track there is a number called Stand Up. Don't forget, though, if you are listening to this vibrant exploration of music, don't call it African music, nor call it Western music, because it is worldwide music. It's complex and multifaceted, as the experiences of those individuals who have recorded it. Once again there, Orsikuma Beats with Stand Up. 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We don't have long to go during our time together here on the program, but don't forget, you can listen back to this episode and many others like it, courtesy of the Community Radio Plus app, which you can download for free onto your favorite handheld device. And listen when you're on the go and tune into stations in your area. That's the wonder of digital technology in the year of 2026. Things have come far from little old community radio days. Let's hear something now of the more dancey variety. This is from Kira Lee. This track is called Happy.

Right at the top there, coming out of NAMM Melbourne, we did hear the latest from the indie dance pop artist of Kira Lee with their new tune. That's a number called Happy. We then headed up into far north Queensland to hear from Mossman Mob, a collection of young kids who recently undertook a intensive 5-day creative residency with Desert P Media, which brought together not only young people, but elders, knowledge holders, school staff, and community members to have an intergenerational yarn around history, country, culture, well-being, identity as well. And from that session, they birthed a brand new single there called Still Believing, a track which is designed to be heard loud, to be shared live, and to be celebrated by the Mossman community. From Mossman Mob, that track, Still Believing, and also in the mix there as well, from O Daisy out of Melbourne, the garage punks of a fierce new number called Just Say. Unfortunately, that does bring this episode of The Local Source to a close. I have one last track for you from DB Longing. This one is called Sweet Boy. My name is Cameron Mendigoni. I'll be back, same time, same place, next week on your favorite community radio station.

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This week we lean heavily toward dub and electronica with some fabulous new releases and compilations. First up, 50-plus year veteran Jamaican singer Earl 16 with the fabulous house band for Fruits Records out of Switzerland, The 18th Parallel. The elder urges the young to take a hard look at themselves and weigh the consequences of their decisions on My Son.

often a personal risk. And it's true that the message around once, but the universal message, is about the sacred, magical, enchanted, infinite, and precious nature of life on Earth.

0: appearing on Torma in Dubs Select Cuts 7th edition for Dub Mission Records. This is Italian-born, Mexico-raised Emiliano Pesci as Ishdub on Shamans from his album Bass Life. Before him from Costa Rica, Dub Salon with Space Warrior Returns. From Select Cuts 7, this is former bass player with Italy's Alma Magretta, Andrea Nicoletti as Ashtek.
1: Well, you know, it's a bustle. From when we bustle, you know, so we bustle. Right? Now is the time. Well, you know, it's a worldwide globe all over the world. I'm in hot show, I'm in hot. Yeah. Natural mystical vibration, this again, I am. Right? Now you're this. But so me lyric in a no fragment. Come catch me style, come catch the content. But so me lyric in a no fragment. Come

On Cry No More Recordings out of Western Australia, that was Charlie's Flat with Ash Deeks on guitar and vocals on Gotta Do Right. At the top, from the new Select Cuts 7 on Dub Mission Records, Ash Tech featuring Cheshire Cat on Essential Credential. Producer extraordinaire and hitman of On New Sound Records, Adrian Sherwood is teaming up with George Evelyn, aka Nightmares on Wax, for a 20th anniversary reworking of the Inner Space Outer Sound album. From the original, this is Flat.

In a space out of dub, Adrian Sherwood and Nightmares on Wax on New Bliss, and Flip Your Lid from the original Inner Space Outer Sound album from 2006. Remastered and enjoying re-release, the Rockers to Rockers album by Rockers Hi-Fi. From it, this is What a Life.

Rockers Hi-Fi with Rockers to Rockers. Come again and what a life with English MC Fada P's 23 Lick. An original member and one half of UK electronic dub outfit Rockers Hi-Fi, musician, DJ and producer Glyn Bush has collaborated with his daughter Lauren, also a DJ and producer. They say their new intergenerational music is rooted in dub, bass pressure and shared studio language. As Rainy and Bigger

They side by side in his studio, Bigger Bush and his daughter Rainey on Bass is the Space is my last track this week. Describing their sound as dub-focused and bass-led, Glenn Bush recalls his daughter sleeping as a child with rockers hi-fi bass lines vibrating through the building and how they may have left an imprint on her. From Buckets Radio and via the Australian Community Radio Network, I'm Sister Selector. 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I'll catch you next time on Sister Selector's Roots and Reggae Show. Bye for now.

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15: People who take trailers full of rubbish to the tip without covering the load can do as much harm to the environment as 1,000 careless litterers. 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
1: 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It's Sunday night in southwest Sydney, which means it's time for another episode of Into the Void. My name is Aaron, and I'll be with you all the way through to midnight.
2: 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It's John Deering with you for the next 2 hours. Well, this is reeling the ears. 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
1: 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Thanks,
2: Dan. Are you a young person who needs help with looking for a job or support in starting a career or some advice on study options? No matter where you're at, Headspace Work and Study is there to help you. They offer different ways of helping because they want you to choose which works best for you. We caught up with Carolyn Wells from Headspace to find out why it's important for young people to have some support to reach their work or study goals.
3: We've got some data that's come through from our family surveys recently that really show that young people need that combined support of work and study supports and mental health supports. And certainly stress from work and study is in the top 5 perceived negative influences of a young person's mental health and well-being. That's one statistic. The other is that 1 in 5 family members are concerned about the impacts of work and study stress on their young people. There's another big statistic that we see every year with our data, and that is at the moment it's 1 in 5 young people between the ages of 17 to 25 that come to a Headspace centre. That's 1 in 5 are not working and are not studying. I mean, that's significantly higher than the general youth population who are disengaged. So there's a real connection between mental health and engaging in employment and education. And that's what we're really trying to step into and support young people with.
2: No matter who you are or where you live, you can get some support and advice from Headspace Work and Study. Everything is private and confidential, and there's absolutely no cost. Find out more at headspace.org.au.
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2: A fact we all know, but prefer not to think about, is that we will all die one day. The truth is many of us will live for many months or years with an illness that will eventually lead to our death. Palliative care is an important type of healthcare, focused on supporting people and their families to live as well as they can during this time. Palliative care is holistic care, focused on improving quality of life for people in their last year or two by addressing their physical, emotional, psychological and spiritual well-being. We caught up with supportive and palliative care physician Dr. Sally Greenaway, who says there are a range of myths about palliative care which can lead to people not receiving the best possible care in the last year of life, including that people can only receive palliative care in a hospital. Sally says that people often picture it being given by specialist nurses, doctors and allied health in a specialist palliative care unit. But in fact, palliative care is everyone's business.
7: It's delivered in the community, in GP's offices, by community nurses, in aged care facilities or nursing homes as people call them, in general hospitals, in cardiology wards, in dialysis wards. And when there is a lot of complexity and difficulty in helping people feel more comfortable with the challenges of that disease, whether it's their breathing or pain or they need help in managing at home, then they will call in specialist palliative care. Palliative Care Australia has a visual representation of people's needs as a big triangle, with the broad base of the triangle being most people whose needs are met in the community by GPs and aged care staff and so on. And then the next third of the triangle, which is in fact probably about 40% of people, will have their needs met by their own specialist team, whether they're kidney doctors or lung doctors or geriatricians. And then at the top of the triangle, there's about 15% of patients who have such complex needs that the predominant clinicians who will care for them will be the specialist palliative care people.
2: This project is produced with the support of the New South Wales Government.
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2: 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My name is Aaron. I'll be taking you all the way through to midnight.
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3: 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Flashing lights on a stationary incident response vehicle mean approaching vehicles must slow down, move over, and pass at no more than 40 kilometres per hour. Let's look after those who look after us.
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1: 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It's all here right in the heart of Bankstown. 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

I'm coming back, just let me go. 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

0: 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My name is Ruth Labar and welcome to the show today. The aim of my show is to let you know what great things are happening in our area each week. 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The diversity of culture is rich and it's so good when we can all be a part of these different celebrations and join in together.
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7: Whether you're young, you're old, you're gay, you're straight, it doesn't discriminate. One of my hematologist team members kind of came up to me. She grabbed my hand and she said, "I've got leukemia," at which point I just screamed and said, "No, actually, I didn't believe it. Anyone can get it. I'm in my 30s. Didn't think I was going to get sick or have any illness, let alone a blood cancer." I kind of sat back and said, "Well, I'm already finding this really hard. Don't try to do it by yourself. It's a very difficult thing to try to fight solo. Everyone deserves access to the treatment that they need to be cancer-free. I think it's really important as a community that we recognise that people have different challenges, and actually helping anyone who's going through something like this get on the other side of it. And I would say in that way that everyone does definitely deserves a fair go."
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0: 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I'm your host, John Grover. 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
5: 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That's one statistic. The other is that 1 in 5 family members are concerned about the impacts of work and study stress on their young people. 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That's 1 in 5 are not working and are not studying. 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
2: Leaving a baby or a small child in a car to run a quick errand, whether that's to go to the shops and get some groceries, whether it's doing the school pickup, or whether it's dropping in on a friend, can have serious consequences. There is no safe amount of time that you can leave a small child in a car. Even on a mild day, even if it's cloudy, even if your child is sleeping, temperatures can rise quickly, and acts such as rolling down the windows do very little to stop the rise in temperature. Even though it can make an errand more difficult, you should take your child with you whenever you leave the car.
3: In a confined, heated space, the child's body temperature will rise 3 to 5 times quicker than that of an adult. Children don't have the ability to cool themselves. The problem with this is heat illness can result in seizures, coma, and even be fatal. It's also important to realise that the heat develops once you close your car doors. It occurs in the first 3 to 5 minutes. 75% of that heat, in fact, occurs in that short time frame. So there's no such thing as a quick errand or a quick dash out leaving your child in the car.
2: If you do come across a child in a car, you should dial 000 immediately and remain there until emergency services arrive.
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3: Good morning, I'm Laura Devoy. Changes to Australia's terror threat warning system could be on the way, with the head of ASIO warning it underestimates the current climate. Mike Burgess delivered his annual threat assessment last night and said ASIO has resolved 14 significant terror-related cases since the Bondi attack last December. Australia's terror threat level is probable, but Mr. Burgess says discussions are underway about an entirely new system. He says ASIO remains committed to doing what it can to thwart terrorism.
4: We cannot stop every terrorist, just as we cannot catch every spy. But we continue to work around the clock to keep Australians safe.
3: Sydney, Melbourne and Canberra are set to see falls in house prices in the coming financial year, while growth is expected in other capital cities. Domain's latest forecast has revealed Sydney homes could fall up to $122,000, while Brisbane, Perth and Adelaide could see high single-digit growth. Domain Chief Residential Economist Dr. Nicola Powell told National Radio News the market has shifted towards more uneven conditions across cities and property types.
5: We are forecasting up to 7% reduction in house prices in Sydney and up to an 8% reduction to house prices in Melbourne. And across our mid-tier cities, Brisbane, Adelaide and Perth, our forecasts show single-digit growth. What we have to remember for our mid-tier cities is they have run double-digit growth for the past few years. And so this is a significant slowdown in momentum for these tier capital cities.
3: More Australians will be given the opportunity to study at university. Legislation to be introduced to Federal Parliament today will ensure the number of students from regional areas or low socioeconomic backgrounds is uncapped, and universities will get more funding from the Commonwealth to help cover tutoring, mentoring, and academic assistance. US officials say an experimental Ebola treatment is being deployed to help contain the outbreak in the Democratic Republic of Congo. From Kinshasa, the BBC's Emery Makomeo reports.
6: The antibody therapy will be tested in trials led by the WHO and Oxford University. Officials say the aim is to assess its safety and effectiveness, though no treatment is yet approved for the strain of Ebola at the center of this outbreak. The latest epidemiological situation report paints a stark picture of over 1,000 confirmed cases and more than 260 deaths in DRC and Uganda.
3: Tens of thousands of homes in France were without power as a heatwave continues across Europe. Paris reached 40 degrees on Wednesday, with the country recording its hottest day since measurements began in 1947 for the second day in a row. In the UK, the mercury soared to 36.1 degrees Celsius in Hampshire, the hottest June day there in 50 years. Melbourne's Brodie Mijacek has opened up about his fears he'd never be able to walk again. The 33-year-old fractured his neck during the Demons Kings birthday match against Collingwood. In an update issued by the D's, Mijacek described hearing a crack and losing feeling in most of his body.
7: I played out scenarios in my head pretty quickly of what life would be like and what life would be like with a family as well. So, as I said, once the feelings sort of come back, it was pretty relieving.
3: After undergoing surgery, he was back up and walking quickly, but will miss the rest of the AFL season. And there's six matches in the FIFA World Cup today. Two are currently underway. Switzerland is facing Canada, while Bosnia and Herzegovina is taking on Qatar.
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take my hand and come with me, because you look so fine that I really want to make you mine. I said you look so fine that I really want to make you mine. 4, 5, 6, come on and get your kicks. Now you don't need

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17: Good morning, I'm Laura Devoy. Changes to Australia's terror threat warning system could be on the way, with the head of ASIO warning it underestimates the current climate. Mike Burgess delivered his annual threat assessment last night and said ASIO has resolved 14 significant terror-related cases since the Bondi attack last December. Australia's terror threat level is probable, but Mr. Burgess says discussions are underway about an entirely new system. He says ASIO remains committed to doing what it can to thwart terrorism.
18: We cannot stop every terrorist, just as we cannot catch every spy. But we continue to work around the clock to keep Australians safe.
17: Sydney, Melbourne and Canberra are set to see falls in house prices in the coming financial year, while growth is expected in other capital cities. Domain's latest forecast has revealed Sydney homes could fall up to $122,000, while Brisbane, Perth and Adelaide could see high single-digit growth. Domain Chief Residential Economist Dr. Nicola Powell told National Radio News the market has shifted towards more uneven conditions across cities and property types.
19: We are forecasting up to 7% reduction in house prices in Sydney and up to an 8% reduction to house prices in Melbourne. And across our mid-tier cities, Brisbane, Adelaide and Perth, our forecasts show single-digit growth. What we have to remember for our mid-tier cities is they have run double-digit growth for the past few years. And so this is a significant slowdown in momentum for these tier capital cities.
17: More Australians will be given the opportunity to study at university. Legislation to be introduced to federal parliament today will ensure the number of students from regional areas or low socioeconomic backgrounds is uncapped, and universities will get more funding from the Commonwealth to help cover tutoring, mentoring, and academic assistance. US officials say an experimental Ebola treatment is being deployed to help contain the outbreak in the Democratic Republic of Congo. From Kinshasa, the BBC's Emery Makomeo reports.
2: The antibody therapy will be tested in trials led by the WHO and Oxford University. Officials say the aim is to assess its safety and effectiveness, though no treatment is yet approved for the strain of Ebola at the center of this outbreak. The latest epidemiological situation report paints a stark picture of over 1,000 confirmed cases and more than 260 deaths in DRC and Uganda.
17: Tens of thousands of homes in France were without power as a heatwave continues across Europe. Paris reached 40 degrees on Wednesday, with the country recording its hottest day since measurements began in 1947 for the second day in a row. In the UK, the mercury soared to 36.1 degrees Celsius in Hampshire, the hottest June day there in 50 years. Melbourne's Brodie Majacek has opened up about his fears he'd never be able to walk again. The 33-year-old fractured his neck during the Demons Kings birthday match against Collingwood. In an update issued by the D's, Majacek described hearing a crack and losing feeling in most of his body.
20: I played out scenarios in my head pretty quickly of what life would be like and what life would be like with a family as well. So, as I said, once the feelings sort of come back, it was pretty relieving.
17: After undergoing surgery, he was back up and walking quickly, but will miss the rest of the AFL season. And there's six matches in the FIFA World Cup today. Two are currently underway. Switzerland is facing Canada, while Bosnia and Herzegovina is taking on Qatar.
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1: 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Some people like the old songs. Some just like the new songs. 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
2: Good morning, I'm Laura Devoy. Changes to Australia's terror threat warning system could be on the way, with the head of ASIO warning it underestimates the current climate. Mike Burgess delivered his annual threat assessment last night and said ASIO has resolved 14 significant terror-related cases since the Bondi attack last December. Australia's terror threat level is probable, but Mr. Burgess says discussions are underway about an entirely new system. He says ASIO remains committed to doing what it can to thwart terrorism.
3: We cannot stop every terrorist, just as we cannot catch every spy. But we continue to work around the clock to keep Australians safe.
2: Sydney, Melbourne and Canberra are set to see falls in house prices in the coming financial year, while growth is expected in other capital cities. Domain's latest forecast has revealed Sydney homes could fall up to $122,000, while Brisbane, Perth and Adelaide could see high single-digit growth. Domain Chief Residential Economist Dr. Nicola Powell told National Radio News the market has shifted towards more uneven conditions across cities and property types.
4: We are forecasting up to 7% reduction in house prices in Sydney and up to an 8% reduction to house prices in Melbourne. And across our mid-tier cities, Brisbane, Adelaide and Perth, our forecasts show single-digit growth. What we have to remember for our mid-tier cities is they have run double-digit growth for the past few years. And so this is a significant slowdown in momentum for these tier capital cities.
2: More Australians will be given the opportunity to study at university. Legislation to be introduced to Federal Parliament today will ensure the number of students from regional areas or low socioeconomic backgrounds is uncapped, and universities will get more funding from the Commonwealth to help cover tutoring, mentoring, and academic assistance. US officials say an experimental Ebola treatment is being deployed to help contain the outbreak in the Democratic Republic of Congo. From Kinshasa, the BBC's Emery Makomeo reports.
5: The antibody therapy will be tested in trials led by the WHO and Oxford University. Officials say the aim is to assess its safety and effectiveness, though no treatment is yet approved for the strain of Ebola at the center of this outbreak. The latest epidemiological situation report paints a stark picture of over 1,000 confirmed cases and more than 260 deaths in DRC and Uganda.
2: Tens of thousands of homes in France were without power as a heatwave continues across Europe. Paris reached 40 degrees on Wednesday, with the country recording its hottest day since measurements began in 1947 for the second day in a row. In the UK, the mercury soared to 36.1 degrees Celsius in Hampshire, the hottest June day there in 50 years. Melbourne's Brodie Mijacek has opened up about his fears he'd never be able to walk again. The 33-year-old fractured his neck during the Demons Kings birthday match against Collingwood. In an update issued by the D's, Mijacek described hearing a crack and losing feeling in most of his body.
6: I played out scenarios in my head pretty quickly of what life would be like and what life would be like with a family as well. So, as I said, once the feeling sort of come back, it was pretty relieving.
2: After undergoing surgery, he was back up and walking quickly, but will miss the rest of the AFL season. And there's six matches in the FIFA World Cup today. Two are currently underway. Switzerland is facing Canada, while Bosnia and Herzegovina is taking on Qatar.
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11: Good morning, I'm Laura Devoy. Changes to Australia's terror threat warning system could be on the way, with the head of ASIO warning it underestimates the current climate. Mike Burgess delivered his annual threat assessment last night and said ASIO has resolved 14 significant terror-related cases since the Bondi attack last December. Australia's terror threat level is probable, but Mr. Burgess says discussions are underway about an entirely new system. He says ASIO remains committed to doing what it can to thwart terrorism.
12: We cannot stop every terrorist, just as we cannot catch every spy. But we continue to work around the clock to keep Australians safe.
11: Sydney, Melbourne and Canberra are set to see falls in house prices in the coming financial year, while growth is expected in other capital cities. Domain's latest forecast has revealed Sydney homes could fall up to $122,000, while Brisbane, Perth and Adelaide could see high single-digit growth. Domain Chief Residential Economist Dr. Nicola Powell told National Radio News the market has shifted towards more uneven conditions across cities and property types.
13: We are forecasting up to 7% reduction in house prices in Sydney and up to an 8% reduction to house prices in Melbourne. And across our mid-tier cities, Brisbane, Adelaide and Perth, our forecasts show single-digit growth. What we have to remember for our mid-tier cities is they have run double-digit growth for the past few years. And so this is a significant slowdown in momentum for these tier capital cities.
11: More Australians will be given the opportunity to study at university. Legislation to be introduced to Federal Parliament to today will ensure the number of students from regional areas or low socioeconomic backgrounds is uncapped, and universities will get more funding from the Commonwealth to help cover tutoring, mentoring, and academic assistance. US officials say an experimental Ebola treatment is being deployed to help contain the outbreak in the Democratic Republic of Congo. From Kinshasa, the BBC's Emery Makomeo reports.
14: The antibody therapy will be tested in trials led by the WHO and Oxford University. Officials say the aim is to assess its safety and effectiveness, though no treatment is yet approved for the strain of Ebola at the center of this outbreak. The latest epidemiological situation report paints a stark picture of over 1,000 confirmed cases and more than 260 deaths in DRC and Uganda.
11: Tens of thousands of homes in France were without power as a heatwave continues across Europe. Paris reached 40 degrees on Wednesday, with the country recording its hottest day since measurements began in 1947 for the second day in a row. In the UK, the mercury soared to 36.1 degrees Celsius in Hampshire, the hottest June day there in 50 years. Melbourne's Brodie Mijacek has opened up about his fears he'd never be able to walk again. The 33-year-old fractured his neck during the Demons Kings birthday match against Collingwood. In an update issued by the D's, Mijacek described hearing a crack and losing feeling in most of his body.
15: I played out scenarios in my head pretty quickly of what life would be like and what life would be like with a family as well. So, as I said, once the feelings sort of come back, it was pretty relieving.
11: After undergoing surgery, he was back up and walking quickly, but will miss the rest of the AFL season. And there's six matches in the FIFA World Cup today. Two are currently underway. Switzerland is facing Canada, while Bosnia and Herzegovina is taking on Qatar.
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2: Good morning, I'm Laura Devoy. Changes to Australia's terror threat warning system could be on the way, with the head of ASIO warning it underestimates the current climate. Mike Burgess delivered his annual threat assessment last night and said ASIO has resolved 14 significant terror-related cases since the Bondi attack last December. Australia's terror threat level is probable, but Mr. Burgess says discussions are underway about an entirely new system. He says ASIO remains committed to doing what it can to thwart terrorism.
3: We cannot stop every terrorist, just as we cannot catch every spy. But we continue to work around the clock to keep Australians safe.
2: Sydney, Melbourne and Canberra are set to see falls in house prices in the coming financial year, while growth is expected in other capital cities. Domain's latest forecast has revealed Sydney homes could fall up to $122,000, while Brisbane, Perth and Adelaide could see high single-digit growth. Domain Chief Residential Economist Dr. Nicola Powell told National Radio News the market has shifted towards more uneven conditions across cities and property types.
4: We are forecasting up to 7% reduction in house prices in Sydney and up to an 8% reduction to house prices in Melbourne. And across our mid-tier cities, Brisbane, Adelaide and Perth, our forecasts show single-digit growth. What we have to remember for our mid-tier cities is they have run double-digit growth for the past few years. And so this is a significant slowdown in momentum for these tier capital cities.
2: More Australians will be given the opportunity to study at university. Legislation to be introduced to Federal Parliament today will ensure the number of students from regional areas or low socioeconomic backgrounds is uncapped, and universities will get more funding from the Commonwealth to help cover tutoring, mentoring, and academic assistance. US officials say an experimental Ebola treatment is being deployed to help contain the outbreak in the Democratic Republic of Congo. From Kinshasa, the BBC's Emery Makomeo reports.
5: The antibody therapy will be tested in trials led by the WHO and Oxford University. Officials say the aim is to assess its safety and effectiveness, though no treatment is yet approved for the strain of Ebola at the center of this outbreak. The latest epidemiological situation report paints a stark picture of over 1,000 confirmed cases and more than 260 deaths in DRC and Uganda.
2: Tens of thousands of homes in France were without power as a heatwave continues across Europe. Paris reached 40 degrees on Wednesday, with the country recording its hottest day since measurements began in 1947 for the second day in a row. In the UK, the mercury soared to 36.1 degrees Celsius in Hampshire, the hottest June day there in 50 years. Melbourne's Brodie Mijacek has opened up about his fears he'd never be able to walk again. The 33-year-old fractured his neck during the Demons Kings birthday match against Collingwood. In an update issued by the D's, Mijacek described hearing a crack and losing feeling in most of his body.
6: I played out scenarios in my head pretty quickly of what life would be like and what life would be like with a family as well. So, as I said, once the feelings sort of come back, it was pretty relieving.
2: After undergoing surgery, he was back up and walking quickly, but will miss the rest of the AFL season. And there's six matches in the FIFA World Cup today. Two are currently underway. Switzerland is facing Canada, while Bosnia and Herzegovina is taking on Qatar.
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0: It's all here right in the heart of Bankstown. 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

0: when Marsha Hines didn't know what to do with herself, when Elton John had his own hair, and before Madonna forgot to wear clothes. 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
6: Good morning, I'm Laura Devoy. Changes to Australia's terror threat warning system could be on the way, with the head of ASIO warning it underestimates the current climate. Mike Burgess delivered his annual threat assessment last night and said ASIO has resolved 14 significant terror-related cases since the Bondi attack last December. Australia's terror threat level is probable, but Mr. Burgess says discussions are underway about an entirely new system. He says ASIO remains committed to doing what it can to thwart terrorism.
7: We cannot stop every terrorist, just as we cannot catch every spy. But we continue to work around the clock to keep Australians safe.
6: Sydney, Melbourne and Canberra are set to see falls in house prices in the coming financial year, while growth is expected in other capital cities. Domain's latest forecast has revealed Sydney homes could fall up to $122,000, while Brisbane, Perth and Adelaide could see high single-digit growth. Domain Chief Residential Economist Dr. Nicola Powell told National Radio News the market has shifted towards more uneven conditions across cities and property types.
8: We are forecasting up to 7% reduction in house prices in Sydney and up to an 8% reduction to house prices in Melbourne. And across our mid-tier cities, Brisbane, Adelaide and Perth, our forecasts show single-digit growth. What we have to remember for our mid-tier cities is they have run double-digit growth for the past few years. And so this is a significant slowdown in momentum for these tier capital cities.
6: More Australians will be given the opportunity to study at university. Legislation to be introduced to Federal Parliament today will ensure the number of students from regional areas or low socioeconomic backgrounds is uncapped, and universities will get more funding from the Commonwealth to help cover tutoring, mentoring, and academic assistance. US officials say an experimental Ebola treatment is being deployed to help contain the outbreak in the Democratic Republic of Congo. From Kinshasa, the BBC's Emery Makomeo reports.
9: The antibody therapy will be tested in trials led by the WHO and Oxford University. Officials say the aim is to assess its safety and effectiveness, though no treatment is yet approved for the strain of Ebola at the center of this outbreak. The latest epidemiological situation report paints a stark picture of over 1,000 confirmed cases and more than 260 deaths in DRC and Uganda.
6: Tens of thousands of homes in France were without power as a heatwave continues across Europe. Paris reached 40 degrees on Wednesday, with the country recording its hottest day since measurements began in 1947 for the second day in a row. In the UK, the mercury soared to 36.1 degrees Celsius in Hampshire, the hottest June day there in 50 years. Melbourne's Brodie Mijacek has opened up about his fears he'd never be able to walk again. The 33-year-old fractured his neck during the Demons Kings birthday match against Collingwood. In an update issued by the D's, Mijacek described hearing a crack and losing feeling in most of his body.
2: I played out scenarios in my head pretty quickly of what life would be like and what life would be like with a family as well. So, as I said, once the feelings sort of come back, it was pretty relieving.
6: After undergoing surgery, he was back up and walking quickly, but will miss the rest of the AFL season. And there's six matches in the FIFA World Cup today. Two are currently underway. Switzerland is facing Canada, while Bosnia and Herzegovina is taking on Qatar.
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0: Some people like the old songs. Some just like the new songs. For others, it's somewhere in between.
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2: Good morning, I'm Laura Devoy. The Home Affairs Minister says a woman who was subjected to a temporary exclusion order has applied for a return permit and it will be granted. The woman, who has links to Islamic State, has been living in a camp in Syria. Numerous other Australian women and children who were also in the camp have returned home in recent months. Tony Burke told the ABC the federal government is legally required to allow the woman to return home.
3: The temporary exclusion order applies until a permit is issued, and when a permit is requested, a permit lawfully has to be issued. I've been working through with my department, my agencies, Australian Federal Police and ASIO, and with the lawyers to see every possible condition we can put on that permit.
2: ASIO Director General Mike Burgess says the spy agency is ready for the woman's return.
4: The full use of my organisation's capability and powers will be used when this individual returns to this country.
2: Shoppers are paying as much as $91 for just 16 winter grocery essentials. Shannon Kirkwood has more on the latest supermarket basket survey by Choice.
5: 104 supermarkets in 27 locations were priced during March. Choice has found Aldi had the cheapest deal for shoppers with and without the inclusion of specials at $68.60. It was around $9 more at Woolworths. The groceries came in at around $78 at Coles and $91.65 at IGA. The analysis also found the state an individual lives in makes a difference to how much the groceries cost, with the biggest variation in the cost of fruit and vegetables. Shoppers are being reminded there are many ways to save on the weekly grocery shop, such as checking the unit pricing, monitoring specials, shopping around and trying house brand products.
2: The World Health Organization says preparations are complete for a trial of two Ebola medications which could help fight the outbreak in the Democratic Republic of Congo. The BBC's Rachel Wright reports.
6: The cocktail of antibodies has been developed from samples taken from survivors of the Ebola outbreak in 2014. It will be tested by the World Health Organization after advocacy groups urged the US government to make the experimental treatment available for clinical trials in countries affected by the ongoing Ebola outbreak. Currently, there are no vaccines or treatments available for the new strain. Up till now, there has been over 1,000 confirmed cases and more than 260 deaths in the Democratic Republic of Congo and Uganda.
2: New South Wales Premier Chris Minns, Liberal Senator James Patterson and Federal Assistant Minister Andrew Charlton have won this year's McKinnon Prize. The prize recognises political leaders from all levels of government who have driven positive impact. The judges say this year's recipients were chosen for their response to artificial intelligence, moral clarity and a substantive contribution to public debate. Turning to sport, the Socceroos will be without Matt Leckie and Jacob Italiano when they take on Paraguay in their final group match at the FIFA World Cup tomorrow. Leckie has been ruled out with a hamstring injury suffered in last weekend's match against the USA, Italiano with an adductor injury he picked up in training. Coach Tony Popovich says he's not panicking after last week's loss.
7: We're growing day by day, even quicker than I anticipated. So I'm very confident that the boys are well prepared, excited for the opportunity. We're in this position because we deserve to be here. With a game to go and a chance to get to the knockout stages.
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13: Good morning, I'm Laura Devoy. The Home Affairs Minister says a woman who was subjected to a temporary exclusion order has applied for a return permit and it will be granted. The woman, who has links to Islamic State, has been living in a camp in Syria. Numerous other Australian women and children who were also in the camp have returned home in recent months. Tony Burke told the ABC the federal government is legally required to allow the woman to return home.
14: The temporary exclusion order applies until a permit is issued, and when a permit is requested, a permit lawfully has to be issued. I've been working through with my department, my agencies, Australian Federal Police and ASIO, and with the lawyers to see every possible condition we can put on that permit.
13: ASIO Director General Mike Burgess says the spy agency is ready for the woman's return.
15: The full use of my organisation's capability and powers will be used when this individual returns to this country.
13: Shoppers are paying as much as $91 for just 16 winter grocery essentials. Shannon Kirkwood has more on the latest supermarket basket survey by Choice.
16: 104 supermarkets in 27 locations were priced during March. Choice has found Aldi had the cheapest deal for shoppers with and without the inclusion of specials at $68.60. It was around $9 more at Woolworths. The groceries came in at around $78 at Coles and $91.65 at IGA. The analysis also found the state an individual lives in makes a difference to how much the groceries cost, with the biggest variation in the cost of fruit and vegetables. Shoppers are being reminded there are many ways to save on the weekly grocery shop, such as checking the unit pricing, monitoring specials, shopping around and trying house brand products.
13: The World Health Organization says preparations are complete for a trial of two Ebola medications locations, which could help fight the outbreak in the Democratic Republic of Congo, the BBC's Rachel Wright reports.
3: The cocktail of antibodies has been developed from samples taken from survivors of the Ebola outbreak in 2014. It will be tested by the World Health Organization after advocacy groups urged the US government to make the experimental treatment available for clinical trials in countries affected by the ongoing Ebola outbreak. Currently, there are no vaccines or treatments available for the new strain. Up till now, there has been over 1,000 confirmed cases and more than 260 deaths in the Democratic Republic of Congo and Uganda.
13: New South Wales Premier Chris Minns, Liberal Senator James Patterson and Federal Assistant Minister Andrew Charlton have won this year's McKinnon Prize. The prize recognises political leaders from all levels of government who have driven positive impact. The judges say this year's recipients were chosen for their response to artificial intelligence, moral clarity and a substantive contribution to public debate. Turning to sport, the Socceroos will be without Matt Leckie and Jacob Italiano when they take on Paraguay in their final group match at the FIFA World Cup tomorrow. Leckie has been ruled out with a hamstring injury suffered in last weekend's match against the USA, Italiano with an adductor injury he picked up in training. Coach Tony Popovich says he's not panicking after last week's loss.
17: We're growing day by day, even quicker than I anticipated. So I'm very confident that the boys are well prepared, excited for the opportunity. We're in this position because we deserve to be here. With a game to go and a chance to get to the knockout stages.
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5: 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A lot has happened to me and it makes me feel sad. A stranger came and told me I couldn't live at home anymore. They said I needed to go somewhere else so I would be safe. I moved to lots of different homes and schools. I had no friends. School was hard. I couldn't do my homework because I was the dumb kid. But then something awesome happened. I was put with a new family and I started to feel better. I had my own bedroom, and my tummy was full all the time. 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
2: Good morning, I'm Laura Devoy. The Home Affairs Minister says a woman with links to Islamic State will be subjected to strict conditions when she returns home. Tony Burke revealed this morning the woman, who had been subject to a temporary exclusion order, will be allowed to return to Australia. He says when she applied for a return permit, the government legally had to issue one. Mr. Burke told the ABC there will be significant and invasive surveillance placed on the woman when she returns home.
3: She will have to report, and we will have to know where she lives, where she works, where she studies, if she books a ticket to anywhere. For telecommunications, you cannot use any telecommunications device without 24 hours notice being given, and that applies to a phone, to an email account, to anything on the internet. Even if you want to use a public phone, it's 24 hours notice. Any social media.
2: A new study has found there is little evidence